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0: from 1981's El Loco Pearl Necklace by ZZ Top. And we are continuing to remember legendary ZZ drummer Frank Beard, who passed away earlier this week at the age of 77. We will do what I'm calling a Texas-sized edition of UCR Backstage later tonight, pull in quite a few songs from our archives featuring Frank and ZZ Top recorded live in concert. It's Matt Wardlaw, my ZZ Top origin story, a bit long for radio, but I'm going to tell you about the time I finally got to see the band live for the first time. That happened during the Recycler tour at the beginning of the 90s when the Black Crowes opened up before the Crowes got booted off the tour for ragging on the Miller Lite corporate tour sponsorship every night. Now, my first ever concert was in 1983 when I was still a really little kid, but my first real concerts happened in 1990 and 1991. ZZ Top, my third concert after seeing Paul McCartney on the Flowers in the Dirt tour, and also a little bit later, the Moody Blues. ZZ Top was easily one of my top five favorite bands growing up, so I was so excited to see them. And during the Black Crowes opening set, I watched the person in front of me eat an entire large pizza, and I just thought, that's not going to end well. I ended up being totally right because that person pukes all over the person in front of them. Of course, my thought was, oh my God, are all concerts like this? The answer mostly is no. But as we know, going to concerts, you do see some things happen. And that is certainly one of the more memorable concerts I ever attended, seeing ZZ Top live on the Recycler Tour. R.I.P. Frank Beard, as I mentioned, we will do a live set for Frank later tonight on UCR Backstage. 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

Here's a headline for the ages, friends. Check this out. Black bear found dead inside car in Colorado as drivers were warned to lock vehicles. Now, further details say that the bear was dead inside the car for days before it was discovered. I can only imagine that was a great day at home when they decided to take that car for a spin. Maybe they just ended up getting a new car, because that's not the kind of new car smell that you want to have happening in your vehicle, that fresh bareness, right? It's ultimate classic rock.

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And we're going to keep doing the UCR thing. I promise you, it's the Chili Peppers. Mm-hmm.

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Well, here's one for the metalheads out there. Down just announced a new album, and on that record, they've got a song that pays tribute to the late, great Ozzy Osbourne, plus a duet with King Diamond. 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

woke last night to the sound of thunder. How far off, I sat and wondered. Started humming a song from 1962. Ain't it funny how the night moves when you just don't seem to have as much to lose.

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The summer of 1988, we were hearing our next song. It was actually today, that year, that Guns N' Roses released this song as a single in the UK. So things got a little bit louder in London, thanks to GNR. 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

Okay, so it's time for another installment of what I'm calling Dumb Criminals here on UCR. And here's the headline. Louisiana man steals $19.88 in donuts and snacks, returns to store, and gets arrested by investigating police. George Thorogood is shaking his head right now just hearing that news. It's ultimate classic rock.

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Here's hoping that Joan Jett is healing up very well. You might recall that she had a fractured vertebrae situation that forced her to cancel her tour dates next month, including a scheduled appearance in Kentucky at the annual Louder Than Life Festival. And even worse news, I'm going to be appearing as her replacement, just talking. Let's see how fast I can clear out the area. And yes, okay, you're right. I'm just kidding you once again. Sorry about that. This is Ultimate Classic Rock.

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We're going to do great album covers here in this hour of UCR. That is our 9 at 9 for tonight. My uncle had the vinyl for Sticky Fingers by the Rolling Stones with the real zipper, and I asked him as I was a kid, can I have that? He said, no, you may not. But years later, my very cool uncle gave it to me. It is still on my wall as we speak. And in the 90s, the Stones put out a CD reissue that had a real zipper as part of the packaging. So that's a fun one to hunt down if you've never seen it. But give me your suggestions. We're going to call this the best albums of all time. I want to know what is in the category of that for you. Here's another one, and it's Ultimate Classic Rock.

0: He is the stuntman who was the burning businessman on fire on the cover of Pink Floyd's Wish You Were Here album, which is still one of the most iconic pieces of album art out there. And that is what we are doing here in this hour, playing songs from albums that have some of the most legendary artwork that we have ever seen as music fans. Certainly a lot of them that are unforgettable at the very least. And we've got another one in that category up ahead. Two of them, in fact. 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
1: 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That is our focus tonight on The 9 at 9. You know it's a good album cover when the baby on the cover eventually sues Nirvana like 12 times and counting. 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

The most legendary album covers of all time, the ones that we all remember, and this next one is pretty hard to beat. Thank you to Jim for the suggestion. It is UCR.

0: It's ironic that we were just talking about the Who's Next album cover earlier this week on the show. If you need a refresher, that is the one where allegedly all four members of The Who peed on the concrete structure behind them. But then we came to learn that it was actually Pete Townsend. He's the only one that did it, which is a very Pete Townsend kind of thing to do, isn't it? Legendary album covers. We have one more. Which one is it? You will find out soon enough. 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

Pyromania. Yeah, that's a good album cover, isn't it? For me, it would have been a toss-up between that one and High and Dry. Both are great Def Leppard album covers. But let's finish off this hour with something special. One more great album cover, a bonus 10th pick here on the 9 at 9. And tell me how many of you had this one. It's Ultimate Classic Rock.

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As promised, tonight's edition of Backstage is Texas-sized in honor of the great Frank Beard of ZZ Top. We lost Frank earlier this week at the age of 77, so tonight on Backstage, we are digging into our archives to pull out some of the very best moments with Frank and ZZ Top recorded live. We started out at the Warehouse in New Orleans back in April of 1974, and we are going to get back on stage with the Top, caught live in Germany with a double combo we know quite well. This is Ultimate Classic Rock.

And I'm not talking about them Hanes or them Playtex kind. I'm talking about them $15.95 come see me at midnight stocking. How many of the girls here tonight know what I'm talking about when I say stocking? How about it, man? You know what I'm talking about when I say stocking? Sometimes them stockings is a real cross that you must bear. A real cross that you must deal with in life. Somebody probably saying, Reverend Billy G, I ain't got no cross I have to deal with. You must be crazy. But if you go home and lay down across somebody tonight, you putting yourself in a hell of a cross. And for those that will not be going home and laying down across somebody tonight, you really be cross because you be lonely. And for those that would be going home tonight and finding somebody else taking care of your cross, you really be cross. See what I mean? Are you with me tonight? Testifying time is here tonight. Sometimes all kind of crosses we got to deal with in life. Now there's the white cross. And the green cross. The heavy cross, the music cross, the love cross, the double cross, the crisscross, the any cross, the old jab president cross, the smoking cross, the cocaine cross. All kind of crosses we gotta deal with in life. I'm sure y'all got some crosses you could shout out to me tonight. What kind of cross you gotta deal with in life? Come on, tell me about it. But now look here, a cross ain't supposed to cross you up. You're supposed to go on and get across the cross that you're trying to get across. Make that cross do whatever you want to do to get yourself across that cross. Once you done got across that cross, you're supposed to go on and cross that cross and go ahead and deal with it or leave it alone. So when you go home tonight and you got to deal with that stocking cross, just say, baby, I want to see them stocking. And she'll say, I right, a little bit later on, just say, baby, I want to feel them stockings. And right, she'll say something. A little bit later on, when you got the lamp turned down real low, just say, baby, I want to get inside them stockings.

0: 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ZZ Top, caught live in New Jersey back in 1980 at the Capitol Theater. 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And we've been writing a lot about Frank's life and legacy at the UCR website, including a list of his best songs with ZZ Top. 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It's Matt Wardlaw. 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As I mentioned, this edition of Backstage is Texas-sized in honor of Frank. 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

Okay, so we're just doing a couple more for the late Frank Beard of ZZ Top. And I was trying to think of when the last time was that I saw ZZ Top. It's been a little while, but I've seen Billy Gibbons quite a bit solo. The ZZ show that does stick in my memory happened nearly 20 years ago, which is crazy. 2007 at the first Rock on the Range Festival in Columbus, Ohio. I went with a friend. We were all over the place throughout the day, but as it got later, we got closer and closer to the point that we eventually ended up on the rail for ZZ Top, and it was so insane seeing Billy and Dusty up close with the fuzzy guitars, and just getting a chance to also be that close and watch Frank Beard do his thing was great too. And those three were true originals. It is unbelievable that it's just Billy now, but what a run. 51 years with all three, more than 55 years total for Frank and Billy. That is an amazing legacy. And let's do one more for the guys. This is Ultimate Classic Rock.

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As it turns out, it really hurts when you sing like Brian Johnson or try to. Brian is the only one, as it turns out, that is fully and properly equipped for that job. All hail Brian Johnson. Let's all hail the ladies of heart. 50 years and counting of playing their special blend of rock and roll. We love this one. 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

It's a night full of legends. Legendary Led Zeppelin frontman Robert Plant is 78 years old today, and what a career Robert has had. Let's do some more songs for him right now, including this next one, Burning Down One Side. It is ultimate classic rock.

0: That's for Robert Plant's 1983 album, The Principle of Moments, where he teamed up with Phil Collins and some other folks. And there is one that got a good amount of radio play at the time, and it was the closing track on the album, a tune called Big Log. Happy birthday to Robert Plant, 78 years young today, and he is still out there making great music and playing live, and by all accounts, a good guy, and as we know, a great music fan. Hope it was a good day, Robert. 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

I mentioned this on last night's show, but it does bear repeating because there is going to be some sort of Bad Company reissue coming out sometime soon. That's all I know, but we will certainly keep you updated. 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

Van Halen's 5150 album is 40 years old this year. I said what I said, and we will keep cranking songs from that record if you keep listening. It's our version of giving a little bit more. 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

0: I knew there was something weird about that. Look now, it's Matt Wardlaw. That is my actual name issued at birth. I guess I'm just lucky that my parents did not name me Spud or something like that. Could have been a rough ride. That's all I'm saying. No offense to people who are out there who actually are named Spud. But instead, I am here Monday through Friday to make some noise with all of you. We are certainly going to do plenty of that as we wrap things up shortly for tonight's edition of UCR.
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Since we're already making a lot of noise together, courtesy of Quiet Riot, let us end on a bit of a romantic note with this one from Journey. It is sealed with a reminder that we are at the weekend, and that is a really good place to be. We will celebrate that properly and fully tomorrow night on Ultimate Classic Rock. 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
1: Rumors spreading around in that Texas town about the shack outside the game. You know what I'm talking about. Just let me know if you wanna go to that whole mile on the range. They got a lot of nice girls.

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1: Back to school. I almost hurt myself. I was chair drumming. Get it? Instead of air drumming? Chair drumming?
2: Yeah, I get what you're saying.
1: Right there on the chair.
2: You know, one of the problems with kids going back to school, Billy, we're leaving the part of the news cycle where parents leave their children in a hot car, and we're entering the part of the news cycle where this happens.
3: Hey, kids, are you back at school? Well, then you're in luck, because this week we have a huge back-to-school special on all your school needs. Need a Kevlar vest to survive that first week gang activity? Sure. 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We've got thong underwear and massively overpriced designer labels. Want a lead-lined book bag to hide all your secretly purchased paraphernalia and slightly illegal homegrown products from prying security x-rays? Absolutely. And how about a year's supply of prophylactics for having relations with hot substitute teachers?
2: No, see,
1: that is over the line,
2: that's
1: sir.
2: That's the part we don't agree with. Too far, not funny.
1: What would have been a year's supply of rubbers for you, Kenny, when you were heading back to school?
2: I don't know, like one and a half, I guess.
1: One? Just to show your friends?
4: When look I was, what I got. I'm ready.
2: You mean when I was 14?
1: Or 18.
2: Yeah. You know. 18, I would have been in college. I would have been too old for prophylactics.
1: Oh, is that right?
2: Sure.
1: Sure. You don't need protection after that.
2: Yeah, exactly. I was practically a dad at that point.
1: Almost.
2: Yeah. We were talking about Hollywood celebrities not long ago, Sydney Sweeney in the news, and people can't help but notice Ariana Grande looks frail and sick as she's walking around in a face mask. She's wearing a COVID mask in public. Is she pretending to be sick, or is this just part of the...
1: Oh, she's not pretending to be... extremely dangerously thin. I mean, that's a real thing. But the sickness on top of that, I think the mask is, in her mind, I think it's a preventative move. But what's it preventing?
2: I don't know.
1: It's not preventing anything.
2: Is it possible she just doesn't want you to see how sick she looks?
1: Maybe she's allergic to ragweed or goatweed or some kind of weed that's out there right now, and so she just... put that over her face so she don't have to breathe all that stuff in.
2: It looks more like she's allergic to sandwiches.
1: That does look like that.
2: Somebody give that girl a taco.
1: Man, she can probably afford a $20 burrito if she'd just eat it.
2: Yeah.
1: But it'd be a waste of money if you was to buy it for.
2: That's a good point, Billy.
1: Yeah.
2: She wouldn't even appreciate it.
1: You know, there are ways around not purchasing a $20 burrito. One of the best pieces of advice I got: if you don't want to spend $20 on a burrito, go to pretty much any restaurant that sells burritos.
2: Mm.
1: Because they have them for less than $20. And if you just take a look at the menu, you'll see that right away.
2: I like tacos.
1: I know you do.
2: Yeah.
1: Yeah, taco brain.
2: Well, anyway.
1: It happens. Oh, and before we get off on another food group, let's not forget how angry we've made people with our watermelon eating stories.
2: Oh,
1: because
2: yeah.
1: you don't know what controversy is until you tell somebody else the right way to eat a watermelon.
2: Oh yeah, one guy emailed us and said he'll never listen to the show again earlier.
1: He even included the F word in his very upset email that he sent in, because somebody in here referred to him as Hitler.
2: Well, watermelon Hitler.
1: Yeah, because he was eating watermelon with a knife and a fork, or just a knife or something, you know.
2: I actually liked his idea about sea salt.
1: Yeah, you did. You did agree with part of Hitler's plans were pretty good. Get them trains running and everybody stay out of the left lane on the freeway. That was a good plan. That was Hitler's doing.
2: Yeah, racists always want you to know at least Hitler kept the trains on time.
1: Yeah. And he had snappy uniforms, you know, with Hugo Boss and all that.
2: They were well-dressed, you know.
1: Yeah.
2: And then what was it, Volkswagen? Is that what they came up with?
1: Yeah, the family car.
2: Yeah, sure. Got to give him credit for that. I mean, you know.
1: But eating watermelon with a knife and a fork, that just sends somebody over the top, man. That was too much.
2: Is Volkswagen the only luxury car Americans drive from Europe? Or is it the only European car Americans drive that's not a luxury car? Is Saab a luxury car?
1: I think everybody has their different opinion of luxury.
2: But usually when you see a European car in America, it's a luxury car, unless Volkswagen's considered to be midline.
1: Audi and Mercedes and that sort of thing. Obviously luxury.
2: Sure, yeah.
1: So Volkswagen was supposedly a step down from expensive luxury, at least.
2: Mm.
1: I like Volkswagens in general. I think they have good lines to their cars.
2: Yeah, I got no issue with them. Mm,
1: no.
2: In other news, Baywatch alumni Erica Eleniak, do you remember her?
1: Yes.
2: She's 56 now. She's going to start selling foot pics on the internet, according to the New York Post.
1: Does that mean her boobs aren't worth looking at anymore?
2: I don't know. She just said she's promising real-life content, personal photos and videos on her OnlyFans account, and yes, plenty of feet pics, because that's what fans keep requesting.
1: Isn't that just weird? That is so weird that there are that many foot fetishers out there.
2: Well, now that Baywatch is coming back, there's a new interest in women's feet, I guess. I don't know.
1: Good. Well, very exciting.
2: I do not understand the foot thing at
1: all. And is Sydney Sweeney going to be in the new Baywatch?
2: The other one. What's her name?
1: The other one?
2: No, the gymnast. Sorry, I'm having a brain fart here. Paul Skeen's girlfriend, Olivia Dunn.
1: Olivia?
2: Yeah.
1: Or just Livy?
2: Yeah, Livy, yeah. She's going to be on it with
1: all right, then.
2: Someone else. You know.
1: Can she swim?
2: I think Sydney Sweeney's too good of an actress to be on Baywatch. Baywatch isn't really known for... You know, isn't Sydney Sweeney's a real actress, right? Whereas they want people, you know, you just have to be a pretty blonde to be on that show. How do you look in a swimsuit? That sort of thing.
1: Yeah.
2: Can you do a cartwheel on the beach? I bet
1: I
2: bet Livy Dunn can. What's Paul Skeen's going to do?
1: He's going to watch.
2: You don't think he's nervous about his girlfriend being around all those hunky dudes on the beach all day with...
1: Well, hell no. He's Paul Skeen's, man. He's got that going for him.
2: Sure, but his chick's hanging out with all these other men all the time, constantly. I gotta think there's a little jealousy there, wouldn't you think so?
1: Well, I don't know the man. Some people are just jealous for no reason, and some people aren't jealous, and maybe when they should be.

0: Anyway, AOC's freezing her eggs. That's a big news story today. And James Tallarico wanted to get in on this too, huh?
1: That's right. I heard when Tallarico found out AOC was freezing her eggs, he said, I want to freeze mine too.
0: Right, yeah.
1: That's a great idea.
0: And then after hearing the news, apparently Hunter Biden stole AOC's eggs. I don't know what he's going to do with them.
2: Oh, that ain't right.
0: Also, if AOC freezes her eggs, wouldn't that technically make them huevos rancheros?
1: No, it will not.
0: Why not?
1: Because that's not right.
0: She's a spicy Latina.
2: Maybe she's freezing her eggs so that she can impregnate herself where she will be pregnant as she's being sworn in and inaugurated as the next president, and then she can immediately have the first presidential abortion.
0: Only in Massachusetts, though.
2: Oh.
0: Yeah.
2: Well, she'll make the rules.
0: Sure, that's a good point.
2: Once she's president, it's anything goes.
0: Oh, man, wow. Girl power.
2: Get ready.
3: 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But you ought to own a handgun just in case.
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8: They're going to do another version of Sixth Sense, but since Bruce Willis can't star in it, they're going to get Mitch McConnell. That'll be great.
9: That should be really good. I look forward to it.
8: I see dead senators.
9: Yes, you do.
8: Rest in peace, Mitch McConnell. Or he's alive. We have no idea.
9: Yeah, but they should let us know one way or the other instead of just him hawing around about it and being kind of sneaky.
8: How much longer does that go on for?
10: So the market was mixed and the futures trading, but now it's a real deal and everything in the green early on.
8: That's good.
10: NASDAQ up, Dow up, SpaceX even up a little bit right now. So they got that going for them.
8: Oh, that reminds me, Mr. O. I like money.
9: Oh, you do?
8: Yeah.
10: I had no idea.
8: Yeah, I like it. Yeah, I like money and sex, too. I like both.
10: Oh, well, all right, then.
8: Yeah, I enjoy both of those things.
10: If you have a lot of money, you could probably have a lot of sex.
8: That's probably true. I have an average amount of money.
10: That's what I heard.
8: Probably get an average amount of sex.
9: Well, speaking of, one of your best girlfriends, Sydney Sweeney, is still volunteering at her hometown of Spokane, Washington, helping the locals amid all the wildfires. And, of course, her efforts have been trolled by some people because that's what social media is for. What? For those of you who don't have anything else to do.
8: Well, that's mighty white of her, helping out all those people out there.
9: Not now. She's covered in ash, you know.
8: Even whiter.
9: Well, it's kind of a darkening ash, you know. She's 28. She, Sydney Sweeney, and her 45-year-old boyfriend, Scooter.
8: Scooter
9: There's a
8: 45-year-old Brown,
9: yeah. man still running around being called Scooter.
8: Well, he's like a billionaire, so laugh all you want. He gets to bang Sydney Sweeney.
9: They've been handing out meals to those in need, and they partnered up with the World Central Kitchen and Women and Children's Fire or Free Restaurant Organizations. So she's bringing a lot of attention and a lot of, I guess, donations and that sort of thing in. So it's very nice that they're bringing some attention to that.
8: Is she Gen Z? She's in her 20s, right?
9: She is 28.
8: So she's dumber than people in their 30s.
9: Well, sure, but people in their 30s are dumber than people in their 40s, right?
8: Sort of.
9: And as you get older and older, you get to, well, my age, where we're the most stunningly bright people on the planet.
8: Well, I think you're talking about wisdom. I'm talking about intelligence. For the first time in nearly 100 years, a younger generation has scored lower on cognitive tests than the one before it.
9: What kind of test?
8: Cognitive.
9: Those sound hard.
8: The source is neuroscientist Jared Cooney Horvath's testimony before the U.S. Senate committee earlier this year. He told lawmakers, our kids are less cognitively capable than they were than we were at their age. Gen Z is the first ever generation to be dumber than the generation before it.
9: Is that a fact?
8: Yep.
9: Well, it sure seems like every generation lines right up and steps in to fill the gap.
8: According to the research, the boomers were smart. Gen X was smarter. Millennials are the smartest. Gen Zs, you're back down to Gen X level.
9: Oh, boy.
8: So I hate to remind everybody here, as the only millennial on the show, I guess that would make me the smartest person.
9: Is that what that sounds like to you?
8: I mean, look,
9: See, he just ruined it by proving it ain't always true.
8: I didn't do the neuroscientific research here. Every generation since they started measuring this stuff in the late 1800s got smarter than their parents. More school, better nutrition. They call it the Flynn effect.
9: I just go by whatever my old daddy always said. My old daddy would say, this younger generation is a bunch of knuckle butts. Of course, his daddy, that'd be Papaw, he thought my dad's generation was a bunch of knuckle butts. That's all that was.
8: Real quick, Mr. Kenneth, do you know what a knuckle butt is?
11: It's not good.
8: No.
11: No, I don't think it's good.
8: Oh, well, am I that? Or?
11: Oh, sure.
8: Oh, God. I hope not.
9: Yeah, knucklehead and a knuckle butt.
8: A bunch of millennials.
9: All of y'all are knuckle butts, by the way.
8: Oh, okay, we're all knuckle
11: butts. Except you, right?
9: Well, obviously.
8: Yeah, no, he's right. Look at him.
9: Look at the...
8: His butt's too flat to be a knuckle butt.
11: I like that.
9: Look at the boobs on Sidney Sweeney right
8: there. I know, they're humongous.
9: Man, if I'm a firefighter, I want her to come help me put the fire out.
8: That's how you know there's a God. Look at her. All natural, no plastic surgery. That's just what she looks like.
11: It's a push-up bra. That's not what they look like.
8: All right, speaking of women and Gen Z and millennials... Massachusetts Democrat Governor Maura Healey signed a bill yesterday, surrounded by women in her office, scrapping the state's previous 24-week abortion restrictions. Under the old law, you couldn't get an abortion after 24 weeks. Now you could get an abortion when your unborn baby is at 8 months and 3 weeks.
9: If it just mouths off to you, if it shows attitude, abort it. I don't care how old it is.
8: Yeah, no more.
11: It's post-birth abortion we're talking about now.
8: What is this? Gestational limit? Gestational limit?
11: Yeah, gestation.
8: Gestation, yeah. But anyway, they don't have a limit anymore.
11: No limit.
8: Massachusetts is now the 10th state plus D.C. where you could basically get an abortion right up until the second before the baby's born.
9: Well, ain't that special.
8: Girl power.
11: Yeah.
8: Right. Here's something I've been real worried about this summer. I don't want this to happen to my mom. People are walking around pretending to be utility workers, and then they're robbing people's houses.
11: It's not the first time that's ever happened.
8: Yeah, but it's been a problem lately. There's a report right now. Two suspects showed up at a house in Harris County posing as utility workers, claimed they were responding to a gas line issue, had to inspect the water. One of them distracts the homeowner. The other goes upstairs, steals the jewelry box and $3,000 in cash.
9: Uh-oh.
8: Which begs the question, why'd you have $3,000 in cash laying around?
9: You don't have cash laying around at your place.
8: A little bit.
9: Everybody's supposed to have cash. In case you get robbed and they go, where's the money? You got to have money. Because if you go, you know, they say, where's the money? And you're like, well, I don't keep cash in the house. And they're probably going to shoot your dog or something to make you tell them where the money is.
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15: All right, this is cool. Robin Hood Studio, home of the original ZZ Top album. Still in Tyler, Texas.
16: Okay.
15: Right where it's always been. It's in a house. It's in an old house, very discreet looking. And it is, I don't mean to dox the guy on the air here.
16: But?
15: Well, it's right where Sunnybrook Drive meets Earl Campbell Parkway.
16: Ah, sounds lovely, doesn't it?
15: Yeah, isn't that cool?
16: I've been over that way. Well, you know, the hospital's, I was on the way to the hospital and had to go see somebody up there, got hurt, and I went right down that road.
15: Boy, I'll tell you, the west side of Tyler, Texas is really nice. Or is it the south, the north side? The north side of Tyler, Texas
17: it's
15: is
17: probably
15: really,
17: not the south side.
15: It's not what
17: you
15: don't
17: know how the south side always turned out.
15: I just remember one side of town was really nice.
16: Yeah.
15: And the other side of the town was pronounced Tyla.
16: Oh, okay. Yeah. I did not know that.
15: Yeah.
16: Yeah. I hadn't been up there in a while. It's been years, I guess, since I got up that way.
15: Anyway, pray for our buddy Frank Beard today.
17: He's having health issues.
15: Yeah.
17: Yeah. We don't know what kind, or we would have told you by now.
15: Yeah, we don't know, but it doesn't matter. Any kind of health issue, he's a national treasure.
17: There you go.
15: One of the coolest blues drummers on earth. We hope he gets better soon.
17: And pray for the people of Colombia. I think the death toll I saw now is up to 132, still rising very rapidly. There was a big old 7.4 earthquake that pummeled Colombia. Many of the towns and villages there along the way. Many people killed, buildings, homes crumbling, and they're afraid, you know, obviously still trying to rescue people that are trapped underneath. Now, less than 2 months ago, Venezuela had the largest earthquake to hit that country in more than 100 years. They said this Colombia quake overnight yesterday, strongest ever in Colombia. And pair that along with all the volcanoes that are going off everywhere. Multiple volcanoes erupting just in the last 2 weeks. Actually, in the last 2 days, we've had volcanic activity in Mexico, Colombia, Italy, Japan, Guatemala, and Indonesia. That's okay. A lot going on.
15: So
17: the world has decided it's going to kick us off the planet.
15: Climate change. Right?
17: Yeah, it's bound to be climate change.
15: Two things about that real quick. Number one, did you know when Hurricane Harvey happened, there was, at the same time, there was an eclipse up in Austin, Texas? Did you know that?
17: I do kind of remember that.
15: Isn't that interesting?
17: And did you know there's an eclipse coming?
15: Yeah, that's how this came up yesterday at the gym. I left.
17: I don't think we're supposed to be able to see it from here, but in Europe.
15: North Canada, they say.
17: You got to be up high. Europe's up higher.
15: Yeah.
17: You'll be able to see it. So I wouldn't travel for it, but some people do.
15: All right, another thing. Do you remember when AOC said the world had 12 years left and we were all going to die and that was going to be the end of it?
16: Boy, I sure do.
15: But now she's freezing her eggs. Now, I don't have an issue with freezing eggs.
17: I understand.
15: I know there are some conservatives that are shaming her for that. I am pronatalist. If you got to do IVF, freeze your eggs, whatever.
16: Yeah,
15: we should encourage Americans to procreate. I think it's great.
16: You doubting the veracity of her claim, then, that we'll all be dead in 12 years.
15: Well, if she thought we were all going to be dead and she's freezing her eggs.
16: What was the point of... obviously, she's sending them to the moon. You know, freeze the eggs. Send them to the moon, and then when the time is right, you know, the moon people at the base up there, they will thaw her eggs out and, you know, do whatever they need to do to give it, you know, what for. And next thing you know, new little Kim Kardashian is popping up left and right all over the planet, all over the moon anyway.
15: Aha!
17: Socialist
15: in space!
17: will the Earth just be a darkened husk? That they'll be able to see from the moon off in the distance and go, look, we used to live there once.
15: Well, when they live on the moon, will they look down at Earth and go, that's where all the capitalism was.
17: Yeah.
15: And then they'll spit up into the sky.
17: The reason we were able to get to the moon, thanks to capitalism.
15: Damn.
17: Do you think communism is going to get us to the moon?
15: No.
17: No.
15: No, absolutely not.
17: Maybe just the leaders.
15: You know damn well what's coming next. Marxism in space. It's going to be disgusting. Ugh.
17: Yeah.
15: Well, at least REM can write a song about it.
17: Oh, and they will.
15: Yeah. Probably. I don't know.
16: Somebody sent us an email about the dumbasses in Yellowstone, they call the Turons, the tourist morons. Now, I saw this story this morning, too, and I thought, well, boy, this fits right in with the buffalo and all the other stories. But this is a 10-year-old story. Back in 2016, allegedly, some dumbass was skipping along down the path at Yellowstone and decided he wanted to see just how hot the hot spring was. So he got off the little trail.
15: I don't recommend it.
16: And he was just going to stick his finger, you know, in the hot water, because it says, you know, extremely hot. And, of course, dumbasses have to touch the stove at least once before the... So he leaned over, sticks finger in a hot spring, and I guess that little crust of earth that he was squatting on, real thin and crumbly.
15: Terrible idea.
16: And he fell into the hot spring and dissolved. Oh, Gross.
15: Not really too surprising.
16: Not too much at all. But it was, again, 10 years ago. I'm not even sure there's people around that remember that guy anymore.
15: Well, you do. You just told everybody.
16: I just read about it today. Uh-huh. But he wasn't no friend of mine.
15: What a way to go. I always wonder.
16: Dissolved.
15: Yeah. Ugh. It sounds terrible, but then would you rather do that or slowly die of cancer, you know?
16: Good question.
15: Yeah.
16: I think not dissolving. I still don't want to dissolve in a hot spring or acid or whatever.
15: Hmm. I'm going to tip my hat today to the owners of Sweet Zoe Mediterranean Restaurant in Casper, Wyoming. They just got hit by the world's dumbest criminals. A family of four, mom, dad, two teens, ordered the works. Appetizers, drinks, entrees, desserts. Now, in Casper, Wyoming, $130, that's a lot of money to spend on kebabs and baklava.
16: I bet it is.
15: Then, in a perfect synchronized movement of stupidity, they all stood up at the same exact time, walked to the door, and sprinted to their car without paying.
16: Aww. Just fun prank.
15: Well, the owner, Zoe, had already been burned once in 2024 by a different group of five Dine and Dashers. She called the cops that time. Nothing happened. So this round, she skipped the useless paperwork and went straight to Facebook, posted the family's photos, and told the whole town what they'd done. The locals cheered, most of them at least, make sure their photos are plastered everywhere so they could be banned from everything. One regular even offered to cover half the bill out of pure solidarity. A few pearl clutchers worried about the kids being in the photo, but then again, they were in on the stupor as well.
16: That's right.
15: And apparently, the Casper Police Department issued the usual social media isn't the best first step lecture. But the owner's position is simple. These people came in intending to steal, and the cops didn't help last time. The cheapskates still haven't been caught. Zoe is left shaking her head. You come in and order this much food and just leave without paying? Who are these people?
16: They're just so rude.
15: Yeah.
16: Can't believe it.
15: $130. Maybe we could help them out.
16: Well, we're raising money for the Wheelchairs for Warriors. You want to take some of that wheelchair money and give it to the restaurant?
15: Well, that's the wheelchair money.
16: Yeah, I know.
15: It'd be wrong to take it out of that.
16: Probably ought to just let the restaurant help us out with the wheelchair money.
15: All right. Well, hopefully people will come join us. Labor Day weekend, Sunday, September 6th, for Operation Comedy Therapy, the biggest one yet, a showcase of some of the best comedians in Texas raising money for military veterans.
16: And if you order something, pay for it. That'd be our advice. You know, go ahead and pay for it.
15: Yeah, people that steal from small business owners are the worst.
16: Aren't they, though?
15: I mean, you shouldn't steal from corporations either, but stealing from small business owners, that's like taking food out of some kid's mouth, you know?
16: Yeah.
15: Instead
16: of taking it out of some CEO's mouth, which everybody knows is okay.
15: No, it's not okay either, but, you know, it's still bad. It's just, you know, stealing it from a kid's mom.
16: Okay, fine.
15: All right, everybody. Story today. Brooklyn's Bushwick neighborhood just delivered the ultimate New York roommate horror story, and it's a national news story. There's this guy named Kyle Bobby Harvey, age 30, sublets a room in a four-bedroom house. $4,200 a month.
16: He just gets one room, not the whole house?
15: That's what it says in the article.
16: For $4,000 a month, I want the whole dang place.
15: Well, it's New York City, Billy.
16: I don't want to be there at all.
15: I've never paid $4,200 a month for anything, much less a bedroom.
16: Right?
15: Anyway, the primary leaseholder is Stefan Polito, who apparently Kyle Bobby Harvey first described as being a little bit off vibe.
16: Okay.
15: That off vibe quickly turned into full psychological warfare. And the videos have now racked up 20 million views. Imagine having a roommate so bad 20 million people have watched. Apparently, Polito padlocks the only working bathroom and seals it with duct tape, forcing roommates to pee in jars and bottles. He installed surveillance cameras pointed straight at Harvey's bedroom door. He dismantled the doorknobs, hides all the toilet paper, turns off the AC during a heat wave, slams a metal door on Harvey's foot while laughing, and enters the room uninvited to rearrange stuff or show the place to prospective new tenants.
16: My goodness.
15: And somehow this has become a national news story. When Kyle was down with severe pneumonia, Bobby locked the bathroom so no one could use it. Cops got called multiple times. Text messages from Bobby included classics like, "No one lives in my home for free, you worthless trash can." Wow, that's really mean.
16: What about that whole rent thing? Wasn't that supposed to cover everything?
15: Yeah, I don't get it. Were they not paying on time?
16: I don't know.
15: There's got to be more to this story.
16: Obviously. Yeah, we're not getting the full story. We're getting half of somebody's story.
15: Who's the worst roommate you ever had?
16: Oh, I
17: I don't do well with roommates. I mean, I've had a few that didn't last long. I guess I'm a little too particular for some.
15: When I was in college, we had a roommate who never paid his rent. We'd always have to loan him money, and then he'd get mad that we were partying too much with girls.
16: Was his name Barry?
15: No.
16: Oh, okay.
15: No, why?
16: I just thought maybe we knew the same guy.
15: No, it's a different guy. Yeah.
18: Aren't men supposed to marry women?
19: No. That's just all of human history, except for the last 5 months.
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6: You're going to want to crank that up. That warning barely came in time.
7: This is a song about TV dinners.
8: Yeah, there's nothing else to eat.
7: There's not enough songs about TV dinners. The year was 1983. TV Dinners was the latest hit from ZZ Top, a sleeper hit, if you will. Recorded on a 1955 Gresh Roundup while recording TV Dinners. Apparently, they sat down, they said, this is it. They got a pair of two Dean guitars for the great majority of the album.
6: Yep.
7: A lot of good songs on that album.
6: Slap it up. That's the same year as the creation of the Walton and Johnson show. That's how far back that goes.
7: Did you eat TV dinners back then?
6: Hell yeah.
7: You don't even see TV dinners anymore.
6: No. I mean, they used to be good, too. Whatever they made the mashed potatoes out of, I mean, obviously it wasn't potatoes, but it was tasty, that's for sure, with enough salt and pepper.
7: Do you remember TV trays?
6: Well, yeah, we still got TV trays at the double wide.
7: You do?
6: Well, hell yeah. What do you do when other people come over and ain't enough room at the table for everybody? You stick the kids at the card table or put some TV trays out. They're all good.
7: Believe it or not, I've never had that problem before.
6: Really?
7: Yeah, I'm not having dinner parties so big that I need to get little tables to feed.
6: Well, yeah, but, you know, maybe that day will happen for you one of these days, Kenny. You'll be a big old grown-up and have dinner parties at your house, and you can break out the TV trays.
7: Oh, don't get me wrong. We have parties. But I figure if I throw a party in my house and you bring kids to it, you're probably not a responsible parent.
6: Well, you got one of them pools in the backyard kids could play in, you know?
7: No, I live in a high-rise.
6: Oh, I bet they got a pool over there somewhere, huh?
7: Sure, but
6: No kids allowed, though.
7: Yeah, probably not, no.
6: Oh, well, we'll just go at night.
7: Nah, it's clothing optional, you know.
6: Sounds about right. Most of my kids is that way anyway. Well, when they was younger. The powers that be out in Hollywood, the PR people, the firms that get paid to get these actors any kind of mention in the news, think it's important that you know that Brad Pitt has started drinking again.
7: I saw that. What do you think of it?
6: I don't know why that's a necessary news story, but
7: publicist gets them in the news.
6: They've got people out there that just, they get paid by getting a new. 6 years ago, Brad Pitt was thanking Bradley Cooper for helping him get sober.
7: Bradley Cooper looks like a drinker, but I guess he's not.
6: I guess it's an actor.
7: Huh.
6: Brad said, I've been sober for the past 7 years. And then just recently, I decided to start drinking again. It was a decision he made. He said, I got a little overconfident with my drinking back in the day, but now I know just a few glasses of wine, no big quantities. I can't have a lot. I have to be professional about it.
7: Just a few glasses of wine? I would be hammered.
6: Well, you're not the professional drinker that Brad was.
7: A few?
6: Yeah.
7: I would think like one or two would be, modest drinking.
6: Yeah.
7: A few is a bottle.
6: You're not the stuff of Hollywood, Kenny. I'm sorry.
7: I mean, no, apparently not.
6: No. If you and Brad can't at least split a bottle of wine and both of you, hold your own.
7: Split a bottle of wine is different. A few glasses of wine is the whole bottle. Hmm. You're drunk.
6: You're pouring a bigger glass than you would get at a restaurant.
7: I guess. A few glasses of wine still sounds like a whole bottle to me.
6: I can get three for you and three for me out of a bottle.
7: All right.
6: But it's still half a bottle each. Yep.
7: For the first time in 15 years, 7-Up is changing its recipe, which is new.

0: news to me because I didn't know 7-Up changed their recipe 15 years ago.
1: Yeah, and who knew?
0: They say
1: that it's going to be a massive change. It's going to be so major. Have you read what they're doing?
0: Well, it used to be a lemon lime soda. That's not going to be that anymore.
1: No. Now it's going to be a lime lemon soda.
0: That's what they said.
2: I'm going to do a side-by-side taste for the lemon lime and the lime lemon. The lime one is distinctly more lime scented. Old 7-Up, sweet and crisp, but admittedly the lemon lime flavor is a little muted. New. It is such a subtle difference. Honestly, if you didn't know that they changed it, I don't think you'd be able to tell the difference. Maybe have a hint more lime zest. I almost think the new one is not as sweet.
1: I got a question. Is she the way they plan on trying to sell this?
0: No, she's just a food influencer.
1: Boy, that's not going to work.
0: I know. Can you believe they have food influencers?
1: You know what they need people with a more reassuring, down-home, trust and honesty quality to their voices. Who could they get?
0: Are you suggesting you?
1: Well, thank you. I'm flattered. And now that you mention it, I think that would be a perfect choice. Well, I could sell myself out to, you know, lemon-lime flavored drink if the money was right.
0: Sure, why not? You've whored yourself out to worse things than that.
3: Well, isn't that the truth?
0: Yeah. Arizona City stops using flock cameras after a police employee abused the system for personal use. I don't have an issue with flock cameras in theory. I have an issue with who controls them. If you just said at face value, this camera can find kids that have been kidnapped, it can follow a car thief across the town, I don't have a problem with that. My problem is what they're describing in this news story here. Someone using the flock camera to spy on their ex-boyfriend or something.
1: Yeah. You know, anytime you create some new helpful technology, somebody's going to use it for bad and evil purposes.
0: Chandler, Arizona, discontinuing use of their 40-plus flock cameras.
1: That's all they got, 40?
0: Yeah, we have thousands in our city.
1: We got probably like 40,000.
0: We live in the most flock camera city in America.
1: Oh, yeah, we've been flocked for years.
0: Yeah, there's a lot of them where we are. Anyway, they're getting rid of them in Chandler.
4: Good afternoon. We recognize the substantial interest in the city of Chandler's automated license plate reader technology, and so we're here today to discuss some issues, and then we'll take some questions afterwards. After careful consideration, city leadership has decided to discontinue the use of flock cameras in Chandler. The city council will not pursue a renewal of our service agreement with the vendor at this time.
1: All right, then. You've been told.
0: Who's watching you? The creepy government employee who's trying to find his ex-girlfriend's new boyfriend.
1: And now who's watching him? Shouldn't he have somebody over in charge of him?
0: See, that's the problem.
1: Make a stop it?
0: I kind of feel the same way about this as I do about the data centers. It's not that we don't need it. It's just that there needs to be some simple rules in place before we move forward with
1: it. Be better. Couldn't you do that? Just be better?
0: Well, okay. You're asking too much.
1: That is a lot.
0: The city will not renew its service agreement with Flock. Flock's the name of the company. Do most people get that?
1: I get that.
0: But some people think it's a type of camera. It's not. It's the name of the private firm that sold all these.
1: And you know, you'd think the guy that is in charge of the firm that runs the business called Flock, you think his last name would be Flock. Like Mike Flock.
0: What is his last name?
1: It's not Flock.
0: It's probably Chang.
1: I saw him on TV earlier, and he wasn't Mr. Flock.
0: I bet his last name's Mohammed.
1: Not even a nickname? Nothing?
0: Flock?
1: No, nothing.
0: Flock the Spock or something? No?
1: I guess. This time of year is when we get those adorable stories about usually moms, but let's say parents in general, having to get their kids off to school and having to deal with them, barter, bribe, cajole, blackmail, anything they can do to get the kids to act right. There's a story this morning of a mom in Colorado who got a police officer to come and arrest her fifth grade son because he refused to take his back to school photos.
0: So they arrested him?
1: They doing the photos on the first day back?
0: How do you get arrested for that?
1: Well, the cop was just playing around. Maybe mom was hot. Mom got photos of him being arrested, you know, with air quotes, because the cop didn't really arrest him, but he was saying he was going to arrest him if he didn't behave as mother.
0: I always thought a clever idea if you're getting bullied, because I was a little kid. I didn't hit a growth spurt till late in school. If you're getting bullied, sucker punch your bully on school photo day. And then when the pictures come back, everyone will remember you were the one that punched the bully.
1: And that's why he made that face in the pictures.
0: And then no one will want to mess with you. Or he's got a black eye or a bloody nose in the photo. They're like, oh, look at that. Brock's got a bloody, you know, lip there.
1: Yeah, I mean, he may beat you to a pulp, but you still got that picture of him, though.
0: Right, exactly. And that'll last forever. Those are the memories you just don't forget.
1: School days, huh?
3: 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Let your lawmakers know how you feel in the fight against cable TV.
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0: Listen up, South Louisiana. The most famous mayor in your region of the country is in the news again.
1: Well, is it that Mayor Misty?
0: Mayor Misty.
1: I know you guys have a special place in your heart for Mayor Misty.
0: I don't know if that's the word I'd use to describe it, but she's interesting, that's for sure. Former DeRidder, Louisiana Mayor Misty Roberts got what a lot of people call a slap on the wrist for sex crimes involving a 16-year-old boy. Now, prosecutors are dragging her back to court to try for a harsher sentence.
2: I think it's a 16-year-old man.
0: Depends on who you ask.
2: Well, didn't she just make him a man?
0: I think she would probably agree, yeah. If you don't remember, earlier this year, Misty Roberts, the now disgraced mayor of a small town in South Louisiana, went to trial and got convicted by a jury for carnal knowledge of a juvenile and indecent behavior with a kid. A juvenile.
1: Not.
0: The sentencing done by one Judge Kent Savoy, hands down 90 days in jail, a $5,000 fine, two suspended five-year prison sentences, mandatory drug screenings, and court-ordered therapy. She is scheduled to walk free in early September. But the public reaction was immediate and furious.
2: Oh, no.
0: Widespread outrage that a mayor convicted of those charges walked away with what many are calling a wrist slap, Mr. Kenneth.
1: Nice.
0: Maybe a little pat on the fanny, too. Anyway, an investigation dug deep into the case, and the judge cited for compassion, apparently. Turns out every single one of those defendants took plea deals, not gone to trial, and had been convicted by a jury like Roberts, according to one report. So the parish district attorney's office over there filed a motion asking the judge to reconsider the sentence, arguing it was too lenient and doesn't match the seriousness of a jury conviction.
1: Do judges often like that when somebody comes to them and says, could you rethink that? Because we think you may have made a mistake.
0: Well, I don't know what he thought of it, but Judge Kent did grant the hearing. Roberts is due back in court August 31st, where prosecutors will push for more time behind bars. Louisiana law, in case you're curious, allows judges to revisit sentences under certain conditions. Whether this one actually gets tougher remains to be seen, but one thing's for sure, they're going to consider it.
2: Well, all right. Consider it considered. And you'll forget about it, move on, and then nothing will ever come of it.
0: Didn't this happen like two years ago?
1: It seems like it's been a couple of years by now.
0: So that young man must be away at college by now?
1: Well, possibly, if he recovered from his injuries.
0: Do you think this, what were the injuries?
1: You know, when all of his friends were high-fiving him so much, it probably broke his arm.
0: Sent him right to the hospital.
1: Mm-hmm.
0: I wonder if the young women at his college are impressed by that, or if they're like, ugh, he banged his buddy's mom.
1: You think they'll even know?
0: Oh, definitely.
1: Oh. These
0: are teenagers. There's not that much going on with them that's interesting.
2: If he ain't telling them himself, I'm sure his friends are.
0: Somebody's got to be.
1: Yeah.
0: You know, this isn't the kind of thing you keep quiet about. You're a teenager. I'm sure it's been discussed, wouldn't you think so?
2: Oh, definitely.
0: Yeah.
1: Yeah, I definitely think so.
0: Anyway, here's my advice. If you're an adult, don't have sex with your teenage children's friends.
1: Boy, it's a lot to keep up with. All these rules are suddenly in. I thought this was America. I thought we had freedom in America. Now you have all these rules.
0: You have the freedom to go to jail.
1: Don't do this. Don't do that.
0: All right, sad news today. An illegal immigrant from Venezuela just got ID'd as the suspect who fatally stabbed a 68-year-old man in California on his own front lawn while he was cutting his grass.
2: Get off my lawn.
0: That's what he said.
2: He forgot to yell that, apparently, because the guy was on his lawn and he didn't get off.
0: Well, he shouldn't have even been out of jail. It was one day after
1: that figures. A
0: judge had just cut him loose. Sanctuary state, California, meets revolving door of justice. Another American pays the price. Thanks a lot, commie-fornia.
2: Stabbed injury or stabbed to death?
0: Let's see here. It just says he got fatally stabbed, so
2: well,
0: yeah.
2: That would mean death.
0: Dead, yeah. Martinez, Bay Area, that's where that is. 68-year-old retiree named Todd Stewart, outside his home when he's fatally stabbed on his own lawn.
1: Yeah, that could have been any one of you guys.
0: Probably not me. I don't mow the lawn.
1: You don't have a lawn?
0: No, yeah. No. I've got a Venezuelan I hire.
1: I don't really do my own lawn either.
0: Yeah.
1: What's your guy's name?
0: Pablo. I'm just kidding. I don't have a lawn. live in a high rise. There's no lawn.
2: The grass where Milton goes, that's all fake anyway, right?
0: Sure. Milton.
2: They get mad if you come out and mow that.
0: Right.
2: You ever mowed that plastic grass?
0: No, because you don't have to.
2: Yeah, but if you did. You can see how that would upset the apartment people pretty much. They They paid to put that in, and it ain't cheap.
0: A lot of dogs will have trouble going to the bathroom on AstroTurf. Milton prefers it.
1: Really?
0: When we're at the airport and you walk into the little pet sanctuary room.
1: I don't do that, but I don't take Dick with me on my flights.
0: You never brought little Dick on a plane?
1: I think it would traumatize both of us.
0: What's his Richard?
1: That's Richard, yes.
0: And he's a dachshund, right?
1: Yeah, he's a German dog with a French name. I know. I get the irony.
0: Yeah, exactly, because you know what the Germans did to the French, right?
1: Mm.
0: They invaded them.
1: Never mind.
0: Anyway, if you hadn't heard, apparently a lot of that AstroTurf at the airport there, it's made of petroleum.
1: Nuh-uh.
0: Yeah, petroleum comes from oil and gas.
1: No way.
0: Yeah, and right now there's a shortage of it because of this thing in the Strait of Hormuz.
1: The Iranians are trying to keep us from having a place for our dogs to go to the bathroom.
0: So what's going on with the market today?
1: Well, now we have to get after them.
0: Bottom of the hour here. Going to get some news, Mr. O.
2: Yeah, as a matter of fact, the inflation report, the CPI inflation for July, just released. They're going over it. And most of the people already knew what it was going to say, but they're going over it. They're going to look at it, and then they're going to tell you in about 7 minutes whether it's good or bad. Mm-hmm. Dow was down yesterday about $1.80. NASDAQ down right around 100. So we'll see today, depending on, now, the inflation news could come out and it could be good, but not good enough. It could come out bad, but not as bad as they thought it would be. So you just don't never know how to play that game. They keep you guessing.
0: Wow.
2: It's rolling the dice, throw the darts at the dartboard, see where it land. It's all gambling. You know that.
0: They're being reckless with our lives. This is my livelihood.
1: Oh, no.
0: I depend on that money to feed my dog. I can't have them gambling away with my life savings like that.
1: No, that is well, if the inflation's not as bad as we thought it was, I'm sure we'll probably put any of our savings towards the national debt and start whittling that down, right?
0: Yeah, I'm sure they'll start doing that real soon. Yeah.
2: 40 trillion, I believe, is the next stop, right?
0: Did you say that the inflation rate in Iran, the inflation rate is 80%.
1: That nice? And we had something to do with that, I'm sure.
0: Oh,
1: so,
0: a lot.
1: Congratulations.
0: But they don't have elections quite the way we do, so it's not going to affect anything for them.
1: Yeah, no. The people aren't in charge of the government. It's just like over here.
0: Yeah, and then, what was it in...
1: Because in Iran, it's... Never mind.
0: Yeah, Iran so far away.
1: You should.
0: In Colombia, after this thing that just happened, what was it, the earthquake? They said that they're in dire straits. They were already in trouble because the economy there was so bad. The debt of the country and the inflation rate are so astronomical. They're growing faster than the GDP.
1: No way.
0: Yeah, they don't know how to keep up with it. So if you live in Colombia, leave.
1: Yeah.
0: Are people...
1: Get out if you can.
0: Are people still going down there to get sketchy plastic surgery and veneers and
1: not
0: stuff
1: like
0: that?
1: Not this week.
0: No?
1: Not after the big earthquake, no. They're waiting for the rubble to be cleared away.
0: So it's probably really cheap if you wanted it.
1: If you can find a guy who's, operating equipment still works.
0: I bet you could find a Groupon.
1: Oh, that's always good.
3: 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Should I not have done that? I tell you, I gotta plead ignorance on this thing, because if anyone had said anything to me at all when I first started here, that sort of thing was frowned upon.
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6: A-star, but he was terrified of getting on a plane. So now he's trying to join a basketball league that can't afford a plane.
7: WNBA.
6: That's correct, yeah.
7: I thought you said his name was Ennis.
6: No, that's the other. There's two guys doing this. One of them's Royce White.
7: Oh.
6: The other is...
7: Race? You say Race White?
6: Freedom. Yeah, Royce White. Is
7: Royce. Ah, okay. Not like Race Bannon.
6: No, that's Royce White. Royce White, I'm making fun of the WNBA. I guess you could say I'm dunking on a league that can't dunk.
7: Oh, look out. Yeah. You just went there.
6: Royce was supposed to be on CNN yesterday. Here he is wearing a wig. With a thick beard, but he's a trans woman of color.
7: Well, naturally.
8: He was CNN at 5 p.m. Central, and yeah. Around 2, 3 o'clock, they messaged me and said, we're canceling the interview. So we have other news.
9: CNN did that.
8: It's a universal excuse. We have other news.
9: Other news.
8: And I just, for the life of me, they're not giving black women a voice. Sometimes identifying as trans black women a voice.
7: What is CNN's problem?
6: Yeah, what the hell, CNN? Why won't you let this hilarious athlete do a bit where he makes fun of the trans controversy?
9: Man, that ain't right, the way they act like. That's cold-blooded right there.
6: He's going to have to do the bit on Fox News.
7: Yeah.
6: I feel like he could do the bit better, but he's not a professional entertainer. He's a basketball player. And it's still funny listening to him with that voice.
9: Yeah.
6: If I played an interview of him, would you know the difference between him and Brittany Griner?
7: I thought that's who I was listening to there for a minute.
6: No.
7: And I was watching the video. Brittany just hadn't shaved in a couple of days is what it looks like.
6: So why didn't the market take a dip today? Why is it?
9: It still could. But I guess that inflation news was right where they liked it or something. Dow's up 66. NASDAQ's up 3.25.
7: Okay. And those shoes that I told you about with Roger Federer, you know, he has his own. The On brand within that, the umbrella, they have the Roger.
6: He
7: designed his own shoe and named it after himself.
6: I was going to buy a pair during commercial break, but then...
7: No, you should buy the stock, not the shoes. I thought that's what you were talking about.
6: Why would I buy stock in a failing sneaker company?
7: Well, because it just went down almost 20%. That's a buying opportunity, isn't it?
6: Well, it depends. Are people excited about these shoes?
9: Or is it going to go down another 20%?
7: The shoes have been popular for years.
6: Well, then that makes me think they're not getting more popular.
7: You ever heard of Under Armour? There was a time when nobody had heard of Under Armour. And I was out in Las Vegas, and I saw that there was a show going on at the hotel. There was a lot of young, athletic-looking boys, and so I followed them into the convention center area.
6: You followed a bunch of boys?
7: Young men, very athletic looking.
6: Okay,
7: they were sports people. They were athletes. And the Under Armour guy was there next to the Nike and the Reebok people. And he's like, yeah, we're a struggling new coming shoe company, but it's going to be big. It's going to be big. And sure enough, just a few years later, it was. Now Under Armour is into everything. Shoes and athletic gear. They even supply the football pads and stuff for high school sports.
6: Prophylactics, you know?
7: Yes, yeah, all the padding and the protection they need.
6: Well, I bet Robert Gilman, which is he adds some protection. But fortunately, he's coming home.

0: Yeah, I like that.
1: It says here in the report, Robert Gilman's a former Marine.
2: You know better than that.
1: Isn't it once a... I didn't write that.
2: Once a Marine, always a Marine. Well, yeah. These writers do. Media, they don't know none.
1: Marine Robert Gilman, back in 2022, got arrested in Russia while traveling by train. Russian authorities say he kicked a cop while he was drunk.
2: And was he vaping also?
1: His family, no. The family says he was sick. The kick was accidental. The officer wasn't hurt. The charges were bogus. He gets 4.5 years in jail.
2: Yeah, you don't get to tell the Ruskies who they can and can't lock up.
1: He becomes one of at least 10 Americans locked up in Russian prison. Health declines very badly. By late June 2026, he's moved from the prison to a hospital to a civilian psych ward in a catatonic-like disassociative stupor.
2: Oh, no.
1: Last week, U.S. officials got word that Putin agreed to a humanitarian pardon after talks with Trump's people. No prisoner swaps, no concessions, no merchant of death.
2: We didn't have to send him the dealer of death or none of that.
1: Nah, just a goodwill gesture. Intense weekend negotiations. Special envoy Steve Witkoff and others closed the deal. Gilman's free. State Department plane brings him back to Dulles Airport. Witkoff greets him with hamburgers and milkshakes.
2: I thought he was in a coma or something.
1: That's what I thought, too.
2: Well, I guess that guy had to eat both hamburgers then, huh?
1: Trump says he spoke to Robert, who requested a cheeseburger on landing.
2: Did he talk back?
1: Trump said, I'll take care of that. He got him the cheeseburger.
2: But it was catatonic. How did he talk back to him?
1: Apparently, he was in better shape than suggested.
2: I guess, you know, freedom will do that to you.
1: Officials who talked to him on the flight say he was walking, talking, and in good shape, all things considered. He's headed to a rehab facility in San Antonio.
2: Uh-huh.
1: That's kind of mean. Why don't you send him to, you know, Dallas or Fort Worth or Houston?
2: Hawaii.
1: Well,
2: I mean, if I was going to go rehabbing somewhere, I want to go to Hawaii.
1: I was just thinking, keep him away from those churro girls.
2: Uh-huh. You know how they are.
1: Look, I like San Antonio, but this guy just got back to America. We're going to surround him with tortas? That seems a little cruel.
2: It is a little... It's just not very thoughtful, is what it is.
1: Trump is thanking Sebastian Gorka for his role in the hostage negotiation.
2: Who?
1: The radio host, the podcaster. Jared Kushner, Steve Witkoff, and Sebastian Gorka were involved in the hostage negotiation. Secretary of State Marco Rubio notes this is one of about 100 Americans whose freedom Trump has helped secure in his second term. Where's ASAP Rocky? Remember him?
2: Uh-huh.
1: Remember the rapper? He got back from Sweden.
2: Biden, only thing Biden ever did was get back that dude from the basketball playing, the dude that was vaping.
1: Well, he cleaned his whole plate, remember?
2: Well, yeah, he did finish it, made a happy plate. And then he got Brittany, that's his name, Brittany Griner, back from the Ruskies. Of course, we had to leave him the director of death.
1: Okay, he traded the merchant to death for Brittany Griner, and then he got COVID, but he ate all his veggies and he wiped his own butt.
2: Didn't we have to trade the envoy of injury, at least, to get this guy back from Russia?
1: It doesn't say that.
2: Huh.
1: Yeah.
2: How does Trump do it without offering something in return that's 10 times more valuable?
1: Yeah, it's probably because he read Art of the Deal.
2: Hmm.
1: Or he wrote it.
2: Well, he read it, at least,
1: sure. Somebody
2: read it to him.
1: Right.
3: 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He slept well last night. He ate his breakfast and lunch. He actually showed me his plate.
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0: That's my bad. We were caught up with something. We were supposed to come back. Hopefully, Evan fixed it there. It's my bad. Sorry, we were distracted behind the scenes. I sprained my ankle, and I needed a wrist wrap for it.
1: Mm-hmm.
0: Yeah, but we're okay now.
1: You'd put a wrist wrap on an ankle?
0: Well, that's all we had.
1: I mean, you got to make do, I guess.
0: Yeah, we didn't have the proper stuff there. You know, it's all fun and games doing a radio show till someone gets injured.
1: Mm-hmm.
0: Next thing you know, you're trying to use a wrist wrap.

0: upon your ankle.
1: Man, that's just not right.
0: All right, so coming up on the show here, well, you know, it's probably time for us to just dive right into this story. The guy from Oppenheimer, David Krumholtz, age 48, he just dropped a now-deleted tweet. Well, it was a thread post, same thing. Threads is Twitter for liberals, declaring he's taking an indefinite break from Hollywood. He's had enough of it. Hollywood disgusted.
2: Oh, no. Who is this guy?
0: You know him, but you don't know him. Let me put a picture of him up. Nobody would know the name David Krumholtz.
2: I don't know him.
0: Oh, you know this guy. He's in everything. He was in Oppenheimer.
2: I didn't see it.
0: Does that guy look familiar to you?
2: No.
0: He's a funny Jewish kid. I think he was in American Pie and the Santa Claus, Supergirl. He's been in a lot of movies.
2: I don't recognize him. Well, doggone, I'm sure going to miss him. He's not going to be in Hollywood anymore, huh?
0: Anyway, his point is Hollywood is a cesspool of crap. You might know him from the Santa Claus, Elf, Numbers, 10 Things I Hate About You, Harold and Kumar. He says he's frustrated, fed up, fried. He sent the definitive email to his reps. He felt a massive wave of relief. He's spent years fighting for roles that pay less and offer less despite 3 decades of credits. Exploitative art isn't art, he says. Artists deserve a fair pay percentage. He says the old unwritten rules are dead. If you helped a studio make money, you used to get another shot. Now with the conglomerates running everything, it's different.
1: It's like the radio business, huh?
0: Yeah. He's especially sick of being told to reinvent himself online for likes and follows just so he could chase fan conventions and internet ads. He said he doesn't want to go to the reunion for the Santa Claus. Down to about $150 a year because the movie plays so much. He gets $150 a year for the Santa Claus replaying on cable and stuff. The residuals.
2: I think the only one I saw of all the movies you just named earlier was Elf.
0: You saw Elf?
2: And I don't remember him in it.
0: Oh, Brother, Where Art Thou?
2: Yeah, I did see that, and I don't know what he did in it. He wasn't one of the main guys.
0: No, he's not. No, he's just in it. I think he plays the Jew.
1: Is that the title of his character?
0: Harold and Kumar, he's in that. I don't know, a lot of stuff. Anyway, the point is, Superbad, he's in Superbad. You probably saw that. The point is, Hollywood sucks. He doesn't want to be there anymore.
2: I can't say as I blame him. I just don't know if that's like some kind of threat hanging over our head. It's not working on me. Oh, I'm just going to leave Hollywood and no. Fine, I don't care. I ain't going to miss you.
0: Well, when you look at what Hollywood did to Hayden, you really got to wonder why people are so determined to get their kids into acting or stage moms or what's money. Good about that?
2: Money, money, money.
0: Well, he just revealed to you this guy's in 1,000 movies. He's in I guess it's my generation, but I've seen him in 1,000 movies, and he said he doesn't have any money after all these years, and he's been in big hits. I mean, he was in Oppenheimer.
2: He probably should have been better.
0: Well,
2: you know, when you have a child and the child is going to go be in a movie, you don't know if that child's going to grow up, you know, to be the biggest thing in Hollywood or constantly just a, you know, some character actor in the background.
0: Yeah.
2: You gotta roll those dice and hope that kid's gonna make you a fortune before they're old enough to demand their own money.
0: Yeah, Hollywood is not a healthy place to be.
2: You know, when they put Michael Jackson on stage, they didn't know he was gonna be, you know, all that. They hoped, and it worked out. And then the Silvers came out, and they put their little kids on stage, and not the same.
0: Boy, if there's one dad who probably left his kid alone with Hollywood executives or music record producers, it's Michael Jackson's dad. Look how screwed up that guy was.
2: Messed up.
0: Yeah. Another Hollywood mom you hear about a lot is Kim Kardashian's mom, Kris Jenner. And Kim and Kris and professional biohacker Brian Johnson. You know that guy from Silicon Valley who's been trying to keep himself young?
1: Oh, yeah. You mentioned him a few times. I never remember his name. It's just old Bri.
0: Yeah. They do a parody of him on that TV show, Silicon Valley.
1: Mm-hmm.
0: Anyway, they've all been publicly pushing something called NAD+.
1: You need your NAD.
0: Have you heard of it?
1: I know what NAD is.
0: It's an anti-aging supplement.
1: Mm-hmm.
0: And do you do it? You ever try this?
1: Aren't peptides an anti-aging supplement? All the supplements you take are to keep you younger and healthier than you currently are.
0: But I've never done this one.
1: No NAD for you?
0: No, have you done it?
1: I may have.
0: I don't think you have. Anyway, they claim it's very unhealthy now. People are taking it to avoid getting older.
1: No, I don't think I have that then.
0: Yeah, I don't think you did that one either. I don't know. Anyway, they're mainly marketed to, there's a study out today that makes you question if you should do it. I don't know.
1: Oh, boy. Yeah. There's always a study, ain't there?
0: I don't know that it's a peptide. It doesn't say it's a peptide.
1: No, but I'm just saying, like peptides, everything you take, what are you taking? You take vitamin E? Well, that's because you want to look younger and live longer, right?
0: Vitamins, I think, are okay. I wouldn't worry too much about vitamins.
1: I don't worry about them at all. I hardly ever worry about vitamins.
0: Earlier,
1: now, minerals? Don't get me started on minerals, huh?
0: No. Which minerals are you into?
1: Oh, all of them.
0: Yeah. Earlier, you mentioned Nolan Wells. What's going on with that case? Not much. People have really moved on. Lindsay Clancy is now the new hot, controversial crime story people want to talk about.
3: If I remember right, Nolan was the young brother. Out there that drowned, and they said, it must have been some white people killed him.
0: Well, after weeks of trying, they couldn't prove any white people killed him, so...
1: And now we're pretty sure they didn't, because Ben Crump and all the other people that were ginning up all that excitement, they've all silently just kind of went away.
0: Oh, yeah, they've totally moved on.
1: Mm-hmm.
0: Not interested in it even one bit. So if you live in South Mississippi, you could probably guess that it sounds like, I mean, I'd never say never, but it sounds like this is a news story that's really starting to disappear from the headlines.
1: Yep.
0: But today's his 19th birthday, so that was a way to get people to talk about it.
1: I know, you mentioned that. It's so sad.
0: Yeah, it is sad. Mm. Whether you think he was murdered or not, it's still a sad story.
1: More bear videos. They just keep coming. This is Estes Park, Colorado. Bear just walking through the parking lot there. Now, they get a lot of wildlife in Estes Park. You ever been there? Elk herds, big herds of elk just walk right through town.
0: It's where they filmed The Shining.
1: Well,
0: right?
1: Yeah, that too.
0: Yeah.
1: But that didn't have to do with the wildlife. I don't think any of the animals were in the movie. But this bear's walking through the parking lot, walks up to some guy's pickup truck, and they're filming him because that's what people do. And he walks up to the passenger side door on that pickup truck and reaches out with one big old paw and opens that door. Like he does it every day.
0: Wow.
1: He didn't even hesitate. Like, wonder how this works. Let me see. No. He walked up. Boom. He opened that thing up, started crawling right on in. Now, what you might remember from yesterday, bear story, bear opened a car, got in, and the door shut behind him. He didn't know how to open it from the inside. He had only worked the handles from the outside. He died in the car because he trapped himself inside. I guess it was hot and he stayed in there until he expired.
0: You know, you hate to hear that. That's very sad.
1: And I bet he tore it up pretty good before he died, though.
0: While we're doing news stories about wildlife going awry, a 10-year-old girl was attacked by a beaver at a summer camp in Maryland. You know, you can practically hear the movie trailer right now.
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0: No. He had temporary protected immigrant.
1: He's an outstanding immigrant.
0: Yeah, he's a refugee, they said.
1: He's a quality human being.
0: That's what they're saying.
1: In all ways, yes.
0: Rags to riches story. Came here with nothing. Started a business. Now he's very successful.
2: Did he start a Learing Center?
0: Sort of.
2: Oh, shooky dooky.
0: Fast forward to this last week. Elmi, I'll call him, or Salman, slapped with 8 counts of aiding and abetting theft. Turns out he was involved in a Medicaid fraud scheme worth $4.5
1: million. No.
0: Now, that wasn't alone. The only reason...
1: Is that what he got the award for?
0: He got the award for starting a business.
1: Oh, well, it looks like he had a pretty good run.
0: Fair. Anyway, that wasn't the only thing he did. He also got into a little bit of trouble for his sex trafficking side hustle.
1: Oh, no.
0: Same crew allegedly ran a related pay-for-sex scheme. They recruited homeless and drug-addicted young women, rented apartments in their name, then stole the identities of the men paying for the sex, and billed those identities to Medicaid.
1: But it got the girls off the street, right?
0: Well...
1: Oh, jeez.
0: Investigators have been tracking the sex side of the con since 2019. Samson and his partner got popped for the trafficking piece last week. Then they found out about the $4.5 million Medicaid fraud they were doing. He also apparently owns an AI marketing app for restaurants called Tavolo. Helped him secure a loan that launched one of the fake Medicaid agencies.
1: And you're probably using that app.
0: I don't know. I've never heard of it.
1: Sometimes you do, and you don't know.
0: That's the Italian word for table. And I only know that because there's a restaurant down the street from here with that name, but I don't think it has anything to do with the app.
1: And you're Italian.
0: I'm Italian.
1: Oh, speaking of Italians, were you done? I don't know if you were done or not, but you did bring up Italy.
0: That's the gist of it. Yeah. What's all this? Who cares about Italy?
1: You just brought up, Italians and Madonna. Is in the news today. And she's a quality one of your people, right?
0: Yeah, I don't know if we claim her.
1: Not
0: but
1: claiming
0: is
1: her?
0: This about the MTV VMA Awards?
1: Yeah, who knew that was still a thing?
0: Madonna
1: leads all nominations. What year is this?
0: Taylor Swift and Madonna lead the nominations for MTV VMA Awards.
1: Only one can lead, Kenny, unless they're tied, and they're not. Madonna has 11 nominations. Taylor has 9. You wouldn't want to be Taylor Swift, huh?
0: It's going to be a battle between Tay-Tay and Graham. Ironically, if you want to watch any of the nominated videos, you have to go somewhere other than MTV, because who's still got MTV?
1: I don't know if that's even part of... so many people cut the cord, as they say, don't have cable now. You'll have to stream it on one of your streaming services, I guess.
0: Yeah.
1: It's just amazing.
0: Also, as somebody who enjoys watching new music videos, I'll tell you where I watch them. YouTube.
1: Yeah.
0: Twitter.
1: That
0: X.
1: Old internet thing is still kind of useful.
0: Yeah.
1: Another celebrity news, Hayden Panettiere's death still just shocking people, rocking her fans. Hayden Panettiere's mother says she'd been trying to get rid of Hayden's boyfriend, or trying to get her to get rid of him and get him out of her life
0: for quite a
1: while.
0: Yeah.
1: Even though they haven't spoken in years. So how is she going about trying to get her to get rid of her boyfriend when they weren't speaking?
0: Well, maybe that's part of it, is she was trying to get back into the good graces of her daughter so she could get that guy away from him.
1: Yeah.
0: Was he with her when she died?
1: He was in the apartment. He was asleep in the other room at the time, and they found her unresponsive in that place in Greenville, South Carolina. Now, I've also heard some pretty wild rumors that she was being held against her will. She was kidnapped. She was at some point, I think, being held in the bathtub, or that she was drugged and they laid her in a bathtub or something.
0: How do they know that?
1: They don't.
0: Yeah, okay.
1: These are the same people that are sure that lady's
0: Lindsay
1: husband,
0: Clancy.
1: Yeah, he killed all those children while he wasn't even home.
0: All right, the boyfriend's name is Brian Hickerson, and his brother Zach, they're the ones who called 911. So they obviously had something to do with her overdosing on drugs. He's no stranger to the police blotter. He pleaded no contest in 2021 to 2 felony counts of injuring a spouse or girlfriend, got 45 days in jail, 4 years probation in domestic violence classes. Their relationship was years of alleged physical abuse and multiple arrests. Mom tells NBC News the family have been trying to get... Well, you just explained that part.
1: They're trying to get him out. Other news in the celebrity world, more death. 2 reports, sadly, ZZ Top drummer Frank Beard, if you hadn't heard, we talked about it all morning, died Monday at the age of 77. They haven't released a cause of death, but they did say that he was, in hospice the last week or so of his

0: life. So none of your business unless they feel like sharing with you.
1: Is ZZ Top sort of like the American version of it? They're almost like America's AC/DC. Or is AC/DC, New Zealand's ZZ Top?
0: Boy, I wish I could tell you. I wish I knew. We got to look into that. We're going to explore it. We're going to put a crack team together, and we're going to get back to you with that next week.
1: Yeah. Well, I love them. I'm going to miss old Frank Beard, man. You can't go see him one more time. That's sad.
0: But you don't have to miss him because they recorded all them records.
1: Did he write a memoir earlier in the year, right before he died?
0: I wonder. I don't remember hearing about that.
1: That's what's so weird about the story with Hayden. She's not very old, right? She's in her mid-30s, and she just published a book about her life that's available now for you to purchase in the wake of her death. How convenient.
0: And don't you think maybe she sort of felt like she wasn't going to be around long. I don't know.
1: 5 days short of her birthday, the latest chapter in Tinseltown's most recycled plot. Child star destroyed by addiction, mental illness. She had just dropped a memoir. Kind of incredible. In the book, she reveals someone on her team handed her happy pills at age 15 to keep her peppy for interviews.
0: I wonder if that was Mom. I think Mom was also her
1: manager,
0: agent,
1: yeah.
0: For years, and then she cut her loose, and that's probably one of the reasons they didn't talk anymore.
1: Started working at 11 months old? How is that possible? By 12, she was already having an identity crisis.
0: It's rough on kids. You know, put them through that life when they're children.
1: Okay, so the rare exception that proves the rule. Corey Feldman once proved Goonies co-star Kay Hui Kwong's family never let him out of their sight. Do you remember the Asian kid in that movie? Mom and dad and grandma in the dressing room. Feldman called it an anomaly. Most kid stars don't get that. They get left alone with the casting director
0: right
1: on the couch.
0: Yeah.
1: Whereas this one kid never had that and grew up kind of normal.
0: As normal as they get.
1: What do you mean?
0: How normal is he?
1: Kay Hui Kwong? He's just as American as apple pie. What do you mean? What are you talking about, Billy?
0: When he a Goonie?
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8: All right. The year...
9: What year is it?
8: Well, this would have been the second single they ever had. It was 1970, ZZ Top recorded. Somebody Else Been Shaking Your Tree. This is the first time the trio, the Holy Trinity, was together. Billy Gibbons, Dusty Hill, Frank Beard. Billy Gibson wrote, Gibbons wrote it. And it's, they're starting to get the sound.
9: Was this back when they were still opening for the Killer Bees on the beach?
8: I don't know.
9: They did that back in the day.
8: Who were the Killer Bees?
9: A band. I thought ZZ Top actually opened for them back in the day.
8: They opened for Aerosmith back in the day.
9: I think that was after they opened for the Killer Bees.
8: And Steven Tyler said, "You guys are too ugly to be famous rock stars."
9: Mm-hmm.
8: And then they all grew their beards and they got the look.
9: That's the look. Yeah. And Steven Tyler's still just as pretty as ever.
8: He looks like someone's grandma now.
9: I know.
8: Maybe it wouldn't hurt to hit the gym once in a while instead of just starving yourself with cocaine.
9: I'm assuming people will, especially if they just tuned in and don't know why we're talking about ZZ Top so much, they'll probably think they all must have died in a horrible plane crash or something. No, just Frank is sick. We don't know what he's got, but he ain't feeling good, and so they canceled a show or two.
8: The drummer.
9: That's him.
8: Why'd you say they were opening up on the beach? Where, like Galveston?
9: High Island.
8: What's High Island?
9: It's a beach. You take Bolivar over to the Bolivar. Anyway, I remember the stories that John Walton used to tell about emceeing that particular concert on the beach as ZZ Top opened. He was there in his young, struggling radio career before we'd all ever met.
8: Funny you bring that up. Al Caldwell of KLVI.
9: Oh, sure. Familiar with him, too.
8: Local radio personality, the first to ever book ZZ Top for a concert at the Knights of Columbus Hall in Beaumont, February 10th, 1970. Dusty Hill borrowed a bass for the show. It was a modest start. Gibbons has joked about a tiny audience, one person in some tellings, whom they bought a Coke for.
7: Oh.
8: They played early material that later appeared on their debut album.
9: There you go, then. All right. See, because that beach island there is not that far from Beaumont. That's where you want to go down to the beach.
8: They recorded at Robin Hood Studios in Tyler, Texas. It was released 1971, London Records. Boy, that's a long ways away from Tyler, isn't it?
9: It sure certainly is. London Records. Anyway. London Street.
8: Pray for Frank. I believe in prayers.
9: Yeah. Be all right. Get better, Frank.
8: We could use more of Frank Beard and less of Jason Arday.
9: Who?
8: Oh, you're going to love this story.
9: Is he a backup drummer?
8: Cambridge University's youngest ever black professor is about to drop a memoir today called Great and Unfortunate Things, and the timing couldn't be more awkward.
10: When you say memoir, basically we talk about him remembering all of the great moments of his life, his long and illustrious career.
8: I think it's more likely this book would be published in the fiction section.
9: And how old is he?
8: I don't have that information in front of me, but he's young.
9: And so he shouldn't have a memoir yet.
8: The man who rocketed to academic stardom on the most incredible rags to riches overcoming everything in story has just resigned amid accusations of academic misconduct just as his book is hitting the shelves. It turns out a lot of the stuff he's been bragging about doing is pure fiction.
9: Mm-hmm.
8: Jason's origin story was pure DEI catnip. Nonverbal until age 11, couldn't read until 18, survived a brain tumor, testicular cancer, a months-long coma with locked-in syndrome after a car accident, racist attacks including a severed pig's head on his doorstep, ran 600 miles in 6 days, 30 marathons in 35 days with a fractured bone, once showed as a butt wound injury where he got shot to President Richard Nixon. No, I'm sorry. That was Forrest Gump.
9: That was Forrest.
8: You name the obstacle, he claimed to have crushed it.
9: Of course he did.
8: Cambridge hired him in 2023 and called his life the perfect example of the barriers faced by the neurodivergent working class minority academics.
9: Was he trying out to be a screenwriter in Hollywood, perhaps?
8: Well, it's funny you bring that up, because that's when the cracks started showing, Mr. Mm-hmm. Kenneth. Journalists and academics began poking at the claims. Some of the wildest ones were easy to disprove. Long coma, the cancer.
9: Just you know that week, month-long coma, that actually sounds kind of nice. You know, like just take August off, just go be in a coma for the month of August and let it cool off a little bit. Of course, you know, when you came out of it, then you'd have all that work to do that you didn't do while you was in a coma.
8: Who are you, Lena Hidalgo?
9: Wouldn't that be nice? Boy, she don't have to work at all.
8: Well, he wrote this book. He pitched it. It's going to be a book about, among other things, a long coma and cancer. And there's no mention, mysteriously disappeared, those details from the actual book, even though they were in the proposal.
9: Mm-mm-mm.
8: Plagiarism allegations are piling up. By early August, I don't know if you are aware of this or not, but that would have been about a week ago. He'd resigned from Cambridge University, but Simon & Schuster is still publishing his book. Apparently, he had a book deal worth $1.4
9: million. Well, naturally. We've got to go through with that. We had a deal. We inked it, baby.
8: Elite institutions like Cambridge were so desperate for a perfect oppression to triumph symbol that they threw away basic scrutiny right out the window. When your identity checklist matches the narrative they need, the tall tale gets a free pass right up until it doesn't.
9: Right then and there. Just like that.
8: Anyway, it's a fun read.
9: Oh, I'm sure it is.
8: If you like Lord of the Rings, that kind
9: of
8: thing.
9: Right. Good fantasy work there. Harry Potter. Yeah, go for it.
8: Are there no fact checkers at the book publishing companies?
9: No, I don't think so. The wilder the stories, the better for sales.
8: As a white guy, as a handsome middle-aged white man on a popular radio show, what lie would I have to tell to get a DEI book deal?
9: That's a dang good question. Start throwing some out. Let's see if anything works.
8: Okay, let's start off with this. I can't lie about my race, but I can lie about my gender identity.
9: Sure, absolutely, young lady.
8: Yeah, I could come up. Well, yeah, I identify as a non-binary fluid.
9: Now why did you go lady? Because there's like 74 genders. You don't know which one he's going
8: to
9: pick.
8: And I don't look like a woman, so I have to think I'd probably have to be a they, them.
9: Yeah, or shave. I mean, that's a start.
8: Yeah, but this makes my jawline look better.
9: Oh, yeah, I know. You
8: think
9: so?
8: That's why we have a beard, yeah.
9: Okay. The guy trying to get into the WNBA's got a full beard, too, by the way.
8: Is that true?
9: You never see him?
8: No, and is it the French guy?
9: Yeah.
8: Okay, I didn't know he had a beard. All right, well, then I'll keep the beard and I'll be a she, her.
9: Okay, then.
8: All right, then I'm going to need a disability. Now, this shouldn't be hard for me to fake. You've met me, right?
9: Yeah, you're a little bit, you know how you are.
8: Shaky. You know,
9: yeah.
8: Twitchy. I got to think neurodivergent. I might be a little tism anyway, so that shouldn't be.
9: You know, spectrum side, I think, is what it is.
8: But is that enough? After all the money we've spent over the years, or time we've spent over the years raising money for people in wheelchairs, I could probably pass that off. I could lie, but just get in a wheelchair like those people at the airport that want to cut the line when they're boarding the plane.
9: They get up to the plane, and then they get up and they walk to their seat.
8: It's a miracle.
9: Yay.
8: How do they do it?
9: Well, because there's nobody there to pick them up. Well, nobody's going to do that.
8: I don't know if I'd be able to live with myself if I lied about that. But if you want to help us help American heroes who really are in wheelchairs, Operation Comedy Therapy 2026, Labor Day weekend, Sunday, September 6th. It's going down at Tejas Brewery. 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Click the event tab or go to any of our... A little social media accounts there.
9: Yeah, you could do that.
8: And if you're in Waco, we'll be at the Hippodrome Theater this Saturday telling dirty jokes.
10: And now the rest of the sports, because the WNBA, as it should, dominated our early report. But what about the Little League World Series? I know that's what you weren't about. Little League World Series, the Bernie, Texas team defeated Louisiana's Ascension Parish team 4-1. And to move on to Tulsa. They move on to Williamsburg. But the Tulsa team has been ruled in they got a player that can't play.
8: Yeah.
9: Ineligible?
8: Ineligible, right.
10: That's what it is, yeah. So the six we got now, because they played two to regionals, the Super Regionals, whatever they got. Two teams from Texas. And then you got New Mexico, Arkansas, Mississippi, and Louisiana, all still represented, last I checked. And that's going to be going on, like, for the month of August. They're pretty much just still getting underway.
8: While we're talking baseball, Astros.
9: Where's the international team, though? We have international little leaguers, aren't they?
10: I don't keep up with that.
9: They're still involved, though, I hope.
8: What are you, a globalist?
9: Yes.
8: Yuck.
9: Yes, we must. If you're going to call it the World Series, shouldn't there be a few other countries in it besides just us?
8: No.
9: Okay, fine.
8: No, it's Tulsa versus Bernie, Texas. What's your problem?
10: No, Tulsa was eliminated because of the ineligibility.
8: I'm just saying, those are the towns we care about. We don't care about, Tokyo.
9: You didn't care about Ascension Parish?
8: Yeah,
9: Ascension. The whole dang parish.
8: No, it's
9: was
8: great.
9: Represented.
8: Ascension's great, I'm
9: but
8: saying.
9: But they got beat.
8: Well, it's more important than Seoul, South Korea.
9: Williamsport, Pennsylvania. That's what it's famous for. Little League World Series, right?
8: I guess so.
9: Okay, then. Well, go for it.
8: All right, Astros beat the Giants there, 6-3. 10 innings. 10 innings rallied from down to their final strike.
9: I hope they get paid extra if they have to play extra innings because, they're barely getting by.
8: Cam Smith tied it late. Jeremy Pena delivered the go-ahead single. Braves lost 8-5 at home to the Mets. And the Rangers beat the Angels 4-1. Also 10 innings out on the road.
9: Show offs.
8: Yeah.
9: There you go. 10 innings, too.
8: Hey, if you stick around, we'll tell you what's going on with popular NFL teams in the Walton and Johnson listening region.
9: You guys know stuff?
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0: Well, apparently everybody thinks we're just a bunch of heathens up here at the radio station because we chastised someone on video for eating watermelon with a knife and fork.
1: What kind of Hitler eats a watermelon with a knife and a fork?
0: That would be Mark from the Georgia Mountains.
1: Well, well, well. Adolf Mark Hitler. What did he have to say?
0: First off, watermelon is the perfect dessert for a hot summer party. Yeah, nope. Okay, fine.
1: We all love watermelon, but we were watching a video of someone at a formal dinner party.
0: Second, are you going to tell me that you eat watermelon as an adult with your hands? What, do you like to wear your watermelon when you eat it? I am a professional watermelon eater, says Marcus. The proper way to eat the watermelon is with a steak knife only. You simply cut the long way of your piece of watermelon, add a sprinkling, just a sousson, of sea salt.
1: Okay.
0: And then cut the strip into bite-sized pieces, which you then stab with your steak knife and eat that way. I'd love, says Mark, I'd love for you to send pictures of you all eating watermelon with your bibs on, slathering it all over your shirt and your face.
1: With a bib?
0: Yeah. Mark, we're going to have to agree to disagree. I guess we're just heathens up here.
1: Okay, can I break this one down real quick? First of all, Mark, I enjoy the sea salt touch. I think that was very classy.
0: Oh, a sousson of sea salt is quite acceptable.
1: But even he's not doing what the person in this video said. Where's the fork? Where's the plate?
0: No, he didn't use a fork.
1: And then he went after bibs. If anything, the people in that video with their napkins tucked into their shirt, they were the bib people.
0: They were bibbers. Yeah, That's right. We're not bibbers.
1: No. I would eat a watermelon with like a spoon or a fork, but the knife, it's just a lot.
0: Yeah, and besides, when you hold it in your hand, that helps cool you off on a hot day. That's
1: sure.
0: Why you're having cold watermelon. Holding it in your hand is part of the cooling, and then you eat the watermelon, so you're cooled on the inside and the outside.
1: Also, watermelon's the kind of thing you eat like in a park or on a boat or something.
0: Yeah.
1: What do you need all these extra things for?
0: Exactly.
1: Just eat it.
0: Stop it, Mark.
1: Yeah, no kidding, Hitler.
0: Well, I guess it's okay if he wants to do it that way. I wouldn't want to see him get made fun of in public or nothing.
1: I would feel bad if they made fun of him.
0: Keep it in the house, Mark.
1: Louisiana news. Health officials are warning beachgoers about 9 confirmed Vibrio vulnificus infections this year. You know what that means?
0: No.
1: I think it's that, is that the brain-eating amoeba or one of the...
0: Oh, dear Lord.
1: I know. We'll get into it. Controversial ICE detentions. I don't think they're that controversial. At Angola Prison, still operating with some federal funding there.
2: Yeah. Do they have a basketball team at Angola? I think they're, you know, like the WNBA, I would think maybe they could play too.
1: I got to think the ICE detention would affect the soccer team or the baseball team more than the basketball team.
0: Probably so.
1: From what I could tell.
2: I'm just looking for maybe some brothers when they get out of Angola, they get an early release. Turn them over to the WNBA and let them turn them into some girls, you know, with skills.
1: And demolition finally starting on the long-abandoned Lindy Boggs Medical Center in Mid-City.
0: Well, how about that?
1: In Mississippi, IRS granted tax filing and payment relief until February 2027 for counties hit by Tropical Storm Arthur, and several injured after an Amtrak train collided with an 18-wheeler on the Gulf Coast. So.
0: Yeah, I bet the train won, huh?
1: Yeah, gotta think so. We're praying for y'all. And remember that 18-wheeler.

0: It's 40 tons. Don't say it's 16 tons.
1: 40 tons.
0: It's 40 tons.
1: Yeah. You load 16 tons, though. You know what you get.
0: Another day older and deeper in debt.
1: That's what you get, all right.
0: Yeah.
1: Nobody needs that.
0: All right. Gen Z has a new favorite way to call you fake. And it's not NPC or industry plant or tryhard. It's LARPing.
1: Oh, no. We're back to LARPing?
0: Yeah, the same word used to mean grown adults running around in the woods with foam swords, pretending to be knights and soldiers and that sort of thing.
1: Or are they playing a Pokemon Go?
0: No, now it means you're putting on a costume in real life. You're going to Pilates just for Instagram photos. You're a LARPing fitness girl. If you're taking a summer internship and acting like you're already a Wall Street shark, you're LARPing a 9-to-5 job.
1: Okay.
0: If you're hopping the train from Long Island for one afternoon and posting like you live in Manhattan, classic New York City, NYC LARPing, they call that.
2: What if you're wearing yoga pants and you're grocery shopping?
0: There's a lot of that happening.
2: A lot of that going on. Yep. I appreciate it. I really do. I applaud that move.
0: Yeah. Is this just the latest slang, or is this proof that Gen Z has become so online that even real life feels like a costume party they refuse to join without the perfect filter?
1: I think that's where we are now.
0: Right.
1: Sad, but true. Do you guys believe that Trump snuck out of his Air Force One plane in the back of a
0: catering truck? No, but it's a fun story.
1: I wonder, they thought something bad was going to happen to Air Force One. The Iranians got word about when the president's flight was or something.
0: Sure.
1: And they felt like he was at risk. So supposedly, they put him in the back of this catering truck, snuck him into some sort of an Air Force fighter jet or something, and whisked him out of there. But did anything happen to Air Force One? So kind of seems like maybe none of it was true.
0: Kind of sounds like a bunch of malarkey to me.
1: It really does. But then why would the media be running with it? Is that the media think that makes him look cowardly? Or does it make him look smart because their plot was foiled?
0: Feels like you can't trust anybody anymore,
1: exactly.
0: You know?
1: Exactly. You don't know what's true, what's real, what's AI, what's not. They're getting so good so fast at artificial humans in artificial intelligence that I'm starting to not be able to tell.
0: When you see a headline and it's followed by the words report or it ends with a question mark, it's not that it's always fake. It's just that it's often fake.
1: Yeah. The question mark at the end should be a real thing.
0: I'll give you an example. If there was a headline, it said, Mr. Kenneth has sex with woman, report. That means probably he didn't.
1: No.
0: Or a headline says, Mr. Kenneth has sex with woman,
1: question mark?
0: Right.
1: No.
0: Probably not
1: probably
0: true.
1: Probably didn't.
0: Billy Ed.
1: No, probably too.
0: Billy Ed takes shower before work. Report.
1: Yeah. That didn't happen.
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0: I'm watching all Big Mama Thornton videos. Boy, she had quite a body of work.
1: She big?
0: She died.
1: Body of work. I got you. Okay.
0: Well, she was big. She was a big girl.
1: Yeah, you kind of figure she would be.
0: She died back in the 80s.
1: She lives on through the miracle of recording, though.
0: You know, after all these years, I bet she'd be real honored to know that we played her music on our radio show today.
1: I imagine so.
0: Yeah.
1: Yeah. Her estate and her family probably figuring out how to, you know, get us to pay them some money now.
0: She finally made it to the big time, the Walton and Johnson show.
2: Yeah, that gotta feel good.
0: Wow.
1: Mm-hmm.
0: That's almost as big of a deal as, I guess this kind of makes up for Bill Clinton firing Jocelyn Elders for telling people to masturbate.
1: I guess it does.
0: So it's all even Steven now with the white man and the black woman.
2: Yeah, everything good to go.
0: Yeah.
2: It's all copacetic now.
0: Yeah, that's what I think. It's Copa whatever he just said.
1: Copacabana?
0: Exactly.
1: Yeah.
0: That's a good song. Did she sing that one too, Copacabana?
1: Yeah, she did. She was first. Yeah. She sang most all the good songs.
0: Wow.
1: Way ahead of anybody else.
0: Is there anything the white man won't steal?
1: Ask Bill Gates' daughter.
0: Yeah, I was going to bring that up. Bill Gates' daughter's in a little bit of trouble today, isn't she?
1: Well, yeah, they said she could be headed for prison. I'm assuming it'll like be the Orange is the New Black kind of prison where Bill Gates' daughter will go.
0: She was involved in cookie stuffing.
1: Phoebe Gates, not Kates, from Fast Times at Ridgemont High.
0: You remember, she had a big wedding a while ago. Do you remember that? That was a huge news story.
1: The 23-year-old daughter of Bill and Melinda Gates. She has an e-commerce startup called Fia, like the start of Philadelphia, only just Phia.
0: Yeah.
1: And she has insisted that she will make it work without any privilege or nepotism. No way in hell is daddy, just because he's Bill Gates, going to help me out with my commerce startup.
0: But yeah, he doesn't even have time. He's way too busy dealing with the fallout from Epstein Island.
1: Of course.
0: Yeah.
1: Well, Phoebe and her business partner have apparently been caught admitting to what you called it, cookie stuffing.
0: Right.
1: Basically means they have been crediting their company with sales that they didn't actually make and collecting commissions for them, which they didn't actually earn.
0: It's kind of like that episode of The Office where Ryan creates a website for Dunder Mifflin and he tells all the salespeople to log your sales on the website even if you didn't sell anything on the website.
1: They sold it over the phone, but then they still have to log it into the website, which it looks bad.
0: Otherwise known as cookie stuffing or fraud, if you want.
1: Yeah. Maximum penalty up to 20 years in prison plus fines, unless you're Bill Gates' daughter. And then it says here, nothing to see here. Move along.
0: Phoebe herself messaged developers in December and worried they weren't monetizing enough on Etsy. Etsy? And told them to make sure the auto pop for cookie drop is live on all sites, even if the shopper didn't click. Huh. Company claims it only learned of the glitch, in quotes.
1: Yeah,
0: in the
1: last it was a glitch is all.
0: Back in July.
1: The minute we found out that it was doing something wrong, we unglitched it immediately.
0: And then the daily revenue tanked from 80K a day to about 10K a day. That's a pretty big drop.
1: Oh, yeah, that's not going to do good.
0: And they allegedly knew for about 7 months, according to Bloomberg, but never told anyone. Wow.
1: Well, it took a while to fix the glitch. You know, you can't just fix it overnight.
0: Boy, this is easily the worst thing a member of the, this is easily the second worst thing a member of the Gates family ever did.
1: Sure. Let's go with second worst.
0: Sure. You remember what Bill did to his wife, right?
1: Well, there's that.
0: He got a venereal disease from a Russian prostitute, and then he accidentally gave it to Melinda, supposedly, right? And then to cover it up, he spiked her food with antibiotics so she wouldn't know about it.
1: Huh.
0: That's pretty raunchy.
1: But he tried to help there towards the end. He did the right thing, right?
0: I don't know.
1: No.
0: I
1: kind of feel none of that was the right thing.
0: Kind of feel like you probably should have told your wife you gave her chlamydia or whatever it was.
1: Better you tell her. I don't think she's going to like it coming from me.
0: I don't think I'm going to. No, I don't want to do.
1: No. That's a no for everybody.
0: Isn't it kind of amazing how liberals went from hating Bill Gates in the 90s to loving him when the pandemic hit? And all it took was for him to not like Trump. Like, that's all it was.
1: But now aren't they going back to hating him again because he's changed his mind on climate change?
0: Sure.
1: They sold out on climate change, 100%. They're all in. And then their leader decides to about face because now, you know, for AI, data centers, all that, we need all the power and energy and electricity we can find. And the hell with the climate.
0: So he's building a nuclear power plant.
1: In his backyard.
0: And it's the first time Bill Gates ever did something I thought was cool.
1: Yeah.
0: All right, everybody.
1: Well, you know that and giving his wife chlamydia.
0: I didn't think that was cool.
1: It's not cool, but it's brave. It was pretty damn brave.
0: Brave would be a word.
1: Yeah.
0: That's a word that exists.
1: That's one way to go.
0: All right, so speaking of bad spouses, Lindsay Clancy, a while back, was this labor and delivery nurse at Massachusetts General. Married to Patrick, three kids. And one day, in a moment of postpartum depression, anxiety, insomnia, and guilt, especially over sleep training and stopping breastfeeding the baby, she decides to kill the children and herself.
2: That just her children, though, right?
0: Yeah. And
2: not all the other children.
0: No. So three out of the four people she was trying to kill, she successfully killed.
1: Mm-hmm.
0: That'd be the kids. She didn't
1: manage to kill herself.
0: She tried jumping out of a second-story building.
1: That wasn't much of an effort, to be honest with you.
0: Here's where this gets tricky, and I'm not recommending anybody try it. I've jumped out of a second-story building before.
1: Yeah.
0: Onto a trampoline. It was awesome.
1: Did the trampoline break?
0: No, we were in high school. We used to do dumb stuff.
1: I mean, I've seen videos. Sometimes they'll jump on the trampoline, and the material will tear, and you just go right through it. And sometimes the metal thing that stands on.
0: Sure, the stand, right.
1: Yeah, that will collapse, And then one time, a bear jumped on a trampoline, and it was covered in ice, and he slipped and slid around.
0: Was it hilarious?
1: It was hilarious.
0: That was?
1: Yeah, it was so good.
0: No, the trampoline I jumped on was from Kirkland. I mean, those are durable.
1: Oh, yeah, that's going to last.
0: Yeah, you get that at Sam's Club. But anyway, in this case, so now she's in court and has an odd defense saying, you know, I It's not my fault. I was psychotic. I was on drugs. It was my therapist's fault. It was my husband's fault. I know a lot of you are going to be surprised by what I'm about to say, but I really think it was all three of their faults.
1: You think everybody contributed something to it?
0: Okay. The husband, the least of all, but certainly a little. Mm-hmm. If your wife's that crazy, how do you not notice? But mm-hmm. But he didn't give her the drugs. He didn't kill the kids. So he's third in line for blame here. Whoever's given her the drugs, whoever's overseeing this whole thing, they were doing telehealth meetings.
1: Right.
0: That's not great. But at the end of the day, what happened to personal responsibility? You're the one doing this. You're the one. No one told you to kill your kids.
1: That personal responsibility stuff, that went out in like 2012, I think. Nobody expects that anymore.
0: Right.
1: Yeah. Nobody cared for it.
0: Well, anyway, apparently she was having intrusive thoughts. She was hearing voices, that sort of thing. Bipolar disorder, and then killed the kids, tried to kill herself.
1: All I did, said the medical professional, was fill her up with a bunch of unnecessary drugs and then whisper in her ear, your children need to die.
0: Right.
1: But then, am I responsible for that?
0: I've never had a kid before, but it's my understanding from people who have had children that as you're going through the process, doctors ask you a lot of questions about your emotions, your feelings, because this postpartum depression thing or losing your mind and killing a kid, apparently it's happened before.
1: Oh, really?
0: There have been other cases.
1: Huh. Any nearby that you could possibly point us to as a documentation of said affrontation?
0: I believe there was one in Houston called Yates. Andrea Yates, was that her name?
1: That sort of rings a bell.
0: But as for this Lindsay Clancy broad, she was a labor and delivery nurse.
1: I know, that really, that makes it extra worse, doesn't it?
0: Helped other women bring babies in the world, end up strangling her own three with exercise bands after weeks of saying, I feel numb, I feel like I'm going to die, I don't care. All these messages to her psych nurse, the system's answer, more meds, a junior staffer calls back in a rejected inpatient bed for being over-medicated. If this isn't a flashing neon sign that the postpartum mental health conveyor belt is broken, nothing is.
1: Well, then it is.
0: Yeah.
1: Okay.
0: Here's my question.
1: With exercise bands, too, they bring that up when they mention the strangulation.
0: They said it was a resistance band. I thought Rage Against the Machine was a resistance band.
1: They really are.
19: Anything goes when it comes to old. They are pimpin' ain't easy.
20: Pimpin' ain't easy.
19: Come on.
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0: Well, ladies and gentlemen, as you all know, today is something day, right? Isn't it?
1: It's always something day, isn't it?
0: Yeah. Experts say the U.S. weapon supply is dangerously thin.
1: That's what they say. But they also say it's flush. It's full. We've got more than we could ever use.
0: Well, I think,
1: you know, you get all kinds of news stories these days correcting the other news stories.
0: It is really thin, though. It's almost as thin as Ariana Grande.
1: No way. No.

0: processed food.
1: Yeah. Mm-hmm.
0: And that, to me, is what no one is talking about.
1: In America, we eat garbage all the time. Doritos and, you know.
2: Well, the if you think you're eating healthy because you're eating some a turkey sandwich, you realize how bad processed meats are for you?
1: Yeah.
2: I mean, it's not like you just, you know, took a big hunk of turkey and sliced it off. No, they put it through all kinds of processing. That's why they call it processed, you know. And then, of course, probably have white bread for your sandwich. And that's, again, problems.
1: We just eat garbage all the time. Our food doesn't really, it's not food. It's something else, right? It's chemicals and we're created, it's designed for us to react to it in such a way where we feel like we're eating food, but. And you ever see what people feed their children nowadays?
2: I have.
1: You ever watch just mom shoving
2: I don't say anything.
1: Fistful of french fries into little kids' mouths and covered in salt and it's burning the child's mouth. And eat it, kid. It's hurting my mouth, mom. Here, have a soda.
2: Oh, mom's eating the same thing.
1: Yeah.
2: But, you know, doing it to your kids, that's not good.
1: I'm not hating, though.
2: No, of course not.
1: You are an American, after all.
2: Oh, and by the way, because we brought it up a little while ago, today is Left-Handers Day. C'est moi.
1: Mm.
2: And it's also National Filet Mignon Day, which I will eat later tonight with my left hand. Well, and a fork, obviously.
1: Did you ever think about how maybe you're gay because you're left-handed?
2: Yeah, you think about that?
1: Did you see that, what Rosie O'Donnell just said?
2: Oh, well, let me put everything on Rosie O'Donnell and base my life choices after that.
1: Actress Rosie O'Donnell told former Saturday Night Live star Amy Poehler that being gay is a doomed existence that no one would choose because being gay is no different than being left-handed or having blue eyes.
2: Okay. That's the same thing.
1: Boy, that whole sentence is very confusing. Having blue eyes is a doomed existence?
2: I guess so.
1: Being gay is like being left-handed?
2: Sure.
1: I hate to be the one to ask this, but can you get AIDS from being left-handed?
2: Can you do what?
1: Can you get AIDS from being left-handed?
2: If you do it right. That's like, can you get AIDS off a toilet seat?
1: Probably not.
2: Well, if you're the one on the bottom, maybe.
1: Maybe.
2: Uh-oh. Yeah, but it can also be very uncomfortable.
1: No pride parades for the left-handed, I noticed.
2: Yeah, maybe I should start that as a Southie myself. Not South Boston, you know, South Paul. Perhaps we should do that.
1: The hell does that mean?
2: Yeah.
1: Not
2: you never know what Southie is?
1: Boston and Southpaw? What the? Are you speaking English?
2: Yeah, but not to anybody that understands English, apparently.
1: Rosie O'Donnell said it was very disturbing for her to film the new lesbian sex scenes with Cynthia Nixon in some nun movie she's in.
2: Ugh.
1: And I didn't watch it, but I'm disturbed by it, too.
2: Yeah, I was going to say, I'm pretty disturbed now.
1: Yeah.
2: That's a great weight loss tool, though. You should have mentioned that before everybody got breakfast.
1: Good point.
2: Rosie O'Donnell doing lesbian nun stuff.
1: Quick, change the subject.
3: Hey, everyone, it's back to school time. Let's go back to school.
2: Yeah.
3: With Kenny.
1: That's me.
2: Yes, you hadn't been out of school that long.
1: And this report's brought to you by...
2: Oh, that's brought to you by the good products at GetTheTea.com. 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You know, there are natural alternatives to fighting cholesterol, high blood pressure, a lot of things.
1: Right.
2: Go to GetTheTea.com. I mean, obviously get the cleansing tea, that goes without saying. But take a look at some of the other supplements they have for you for your good health.
1: Yeah, getthetea.com, promo code.
2: So you lift promo code out.
1: You got to do a promo.
2: You got to do the promo code, man. That's where people save money and then thank us, you know, probably even buy us gifts with the money they saved.
1: Promo code WJ.
2: Thank you.
1: All right, kids, back to school. It's day two of the new school year at Houston ISD's Wheatley High School. Do you know what neighborhood that's in?
2: Yes, I do.
1: That's in the Nickel. The fifth ward, they call it.
2: Thank you.
1: I wouldn't have called it that. Career and technical education teacher Darius Williams, also a part-time cooking influencer, faces a class of 17 and 18-year-old seniors.
2: Oh, boy.
1: He hands out a simple assignment, two short paragraphs to read, then complete a sentence he had basically already filled in for them. He walks through it, explains it, draws it out for him, even gives them the answers beforehand. And the results, oh, this is painful, guys.
2: Oh, God, no.
1: The kids can't fill in four words. Four words.
4: He gave them the answers ahead of time.
1: They couldn't fill
4: walked
1: in.
4: Walked them through it. Held their hand like a blind man trying to walk across the street at midnight.
1: That's right. Darius says they can talk, they can reason, they can defend their points verbally with their friends, but they freeze.

0: when it comes to written text. He literally breaks down crying in the middle of class.
1: Oh, dear Lord.
0: And later on, he posts a video to Instagram, because that's what you do.
1: The teacher's doing that?
0: Yeah.
1: Crying.
0: Well, these are 18-year-olds who can't read and write.
1: Dear Lord.
0: Yeah.
1: Yeah. And it's people like him that is the reason.
0: To be fair, these kids just showed up in his class. He just met them all a few minutes ago.
1: Yeah, I have no idea who they are. It's day two of class. We're still trying to get the seating arrangements right. He's probably doing the thing where he's calling roll. Aaron, where is Aaron?
0: Right.
1: Yeah, and kids don't know.
0: They don't know. He said, we have 17 and 18-year-old kids, seniors who simply cannot read, seniors who cannot write. Then he says, our young black men, our young brown men, our young black girls, and our young brown girls.
2: Got the girls in there too, yeah.
0: You notice he left two groups out. Well, four, technically.
1: The trans.
0: No.
1: Oh.
0: White and Asian.
1: Oh, well, yeah, you gotta leave them out. They're already too privileged.
0: I think they don't live in the nickel ward.
1: Maybe that's it, too.
0: Backlash hits fast, guys. Some question his credentials. Williams fires back with a follow-up video listing his certifications, his degrees, bachelor's from Berklee College of Music. I don't know what that has to do with anything, but a master's program in curriculum and instruction. He says, the challenge is you get certified. You walk into these high schools. Let me see how well you do. Guys, this lands right up there with New York City data showing half of third to fifth graders failing reading proficiency tests, and the ELA scores are plunging all over the country.
1: I hate that.
0: Teacher in Texas just cried in front of his seniors because they couldn't spell four words. And he's right, it is pretty sad.
1: Yeah, but it ain't a crying offense. It's a slap them upside the head and tell them to get back in there and start learning something.
0: This guy has multiple bachelor's degrees and a master's.
1: How did they get to be a senior? How do they get out of freshman year, sophomore year, junior year? How do they keep advancing through the curriculum of these schools and the districts if they're not learning?
0: I believe it's called No Child Left Behind. Is that the system that...
1: Wait, what?
0: No, Billy, I think it means you can't fail a kid even if he's dumb. They have to all go on to the next school year, so figure it out.
2: So instead... we're failing them all.
0: Yeah, basically, right.
2: I feel like they all got failed.
0: And you paid for it.
2: Well, not me.
0: Yeah, you know. No, you did.
2: So, me?
0: Yeah, your tax money. That's where they saw. This is a public school.
2: Yeah, tax money. See, what y'all don't know is the tricks. I got a CPA, know all the tricks. Did you know that paying a ransom is tax deductible?
0: Really?
2: I paid four ransoms last year alone, which turned out to be so much of a tax deduction that I actually didn't make any money at all in 2025.
0: Wow, that's amazing.
1: You're supposed to have some sort of a backup when you say you...
0: Like a receipt,
1: and yeah. Like if you bought a business computer.
0: A police report.
1: Yeah, police report.
0: Sure, yeah.
2: You think I get a receipt from a kidnapper? I just left a gym bag in a trash can over at the corner. Had $20,000 in it. You know, I can't get a receipt for that.
0: There's $20,000 in a gym bag at the corner right now?
2: Well, no, that was last year, fool. I'm talking about last year when I paid the ransoms. That's where I left it.
0: Is this legal?
2: Yeah. Oh, yeah.
0: Oh, okay.
1: According to his CPA, it is.
0: What's your CPA's name? Kool-Aid Brown?
2: You want to get in touch?
0: Slim Jim Jackson or something?
2: It's a lady, for one thing, all right? Oh. Who name a lady? Slim Jim.
0: You hired a woman to do math?
2: She's Slim Louise.
0: Oh.
2: Yeah.
0: Wow, well, tell her I said what's up.
2: Well, you tell her yourself when you go in there with your ransom story.
0: Cool, man. Yeah.
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0: Have you had the time to read about what Trump's doing with Truth Social, selling access to Wall Street firms?
1: I ain't looked into it, be honest with you.
0: Trump's getting sued over a service that offers paid early access to his social media posts. For $100,000, you can look at his posts before anyone else does.
1: Like, how soon before? I mean, like, just minutes or hours? What kind of advance do we get?
0: Let's see. It says here, Truth Social is part of the Truth Company, Truth Media, Trump Media, that sort of thing. Under the new product known as Trump API, it seeks to get Wall Street companies to pay $60,000 to $100,000 per month for preferred access to Trump's posts so their traders can have an advantage on the market reactions to them. Trump API would provide 24/7 access along with Trump's archived posts going back to 2022, including ones that were deleted or altered. I guess it doesn't say how soon.
1: It's pretty weird, but you would get advance warning on, or, you know, like business deals, financial information, that sort of thing.
0: If Trump's going to make an announcement that there's going to be, sanctions on or trade embargoes on something, you'd know before it happened, before it got announced. It is a little sketchy, isn't it? Come on. Look, I like Trump. I don't regret voting for him, but come on, guys.
1: Doesn't mean you have to like everything about him. You just liked him more than you liked socialist, communist, Muslim people that were going to run for something.
0: It sounds a little bit like insider trading. I don't know. It's a little odd to me. But what about renaming the Kennedy Center? What are your thoughts on that?
1: What's it going to be called instead of the Kennedy Center?
0: Well, Donald Trump's efforts to put his stamp on the Kennedy Center Arts Complex in Washington, blocked earlier this year by a federal judge, moved ahead once again yesterday. The venue's board of trustees, which is stacked with Trump allies, reportedly voted to approve a workaround by adding the inscription "Restored and renovated by President Donald J. Trump" to the building.
1: Uh-huh. So it'll be the Kennedy Center fixed up by Trump.
0: The Kennedy Center and Trump remix.
1: Y'all fix this place up a little bit around here. Trump, get some new curtains and stuff.
0: Trump 0.0 or something like that. The New York Times and the Washington Post, citing unnamed sources with knowledge of the proceedings, said the inscription would go directly below the main signage. And boy, does that, it makes people as mad as a new ballroom on the White House lawn.
1: Sure does. I think they paused the ballroom. And a judge somewhere probably said something to somebody and, you know, they tore that whole end of the building down, and now it's just, I guess it's like a construction site that's, you know, probably filled with construction junk and rain puddles and that sort of thing.
0: That's
1: no good.
0: Well, anyway, in mid-June, the center, the Kennedy Center's executive director said it had removed all physical signage on the Kennedy Center building and grounds containing Trump's name. But a tarp has remained over the sign there since that time, sparking questions about the actual changes. On Thursday, the board voted to close the center's main building for 2 years for renovations. Dang, now where am I going to go see the Washington, D.C. ballet perform?
1: I know. This is very upsetting.
0: I know.
1: What are we going to do? Nobody figured out. Somebody did, but this guy didn't know that you knew there was a band called the Flying Burrito Brothers.
0: That I knew that?
1: Did you know that?
0: Probably true.
1: Because back in the day, there was a band, and you mentioned the Flying Burritos earlier, and somebody had to jump in and say, I guess you didn't know they were a band, huh?
0: No, no, no. You had a good idea for a band name. What was it? I already forgot.
1: Shallow Grave?
0: Shallow Grave.
1: Yeah, that's a good one.
0: That's my band. My band's called Shallow Grave.
1: Well, I think Flying Burrito's also taken, according to this.
0: Shallow Grave is an atmospheric sludge doom drum metal band from New Zealand. Oh, they don't matter.
1: Oh, and New Zealand. You ask, somebody had to answer. Old Zealand is a province of Zealand in the southwest area of the Netherlands. Its name means sea land in Dutch, and the cartographers named the Pacific Islands New Zealand in the 1640s.
0: I'm impressed somebody thought we were seriously asking.
1: I know. Well, that's Tom's thing. He knows something nobody else knows. This was his moment to shine. Thank you, Thomas.
0: I used to know this guy. He was really big. His name was Jim. He was huge, but he was
1: big
0: mentally disabled.
1: Jim. Well, Big Jim.
0: We actually called him Big Goonie. I won't explain why, but he had a disability, but we loved him. He was a great guy, and he used to come in by the radio station every day back in like 20, 30 years ago when I first got into radio, And so he'd come by, and whenever you'd ask him a question and he didn't know the answer, he would say, "I don't know. Do you know John Wayne's birthday?"
1: Oh, well, did you? No.
0: And even though I didn't know the answer, every time he asked me, I got to admit, it was very charming of him. I appreciate it.
1: I know stuff you don't know. You know things I don't know.
0: And he got me. He's right. And he made a better grilled cheese than me.
1: Is that right?
0: Sure.
1: Well,
0: they always do.
1: They're good grilled cheese, man.
0: Yeah, they are good.
1: I'd eat one.
0: Who doesn't like a grilled cheese, you know?
1: Well, I mean, with the appropriate side dish of a tomato basil soup, yes, it can be quite delightful.
0: Nominee for Police Body Cam of the Week, a woman named Beth getting arrested. That's coming up in a little bit, because I don't know if we can play the audio yet, but it looks very colorful.
1: Did her jugs come out or anything?
0: No.
1: Oh. Well, it's not like you'd show it on the radio anyway.
0: And here's one for you today. It's very predictable. A wokester says trans women, men pretending to be women, actually have a more beautiful understanding of actual womanhood.
1: Oh, yeah, because women suck at being women these days. I don't know if you ladies out there are taking offense to this or not, but men are so much better than you at being a woman.
2: True thought on this is that I think that trans women have a more beautiful understanding of what womanhood is.
3: I agree.
2: I think that, unfortunately, the programming for cis women is kind of sad sometimes.
3: Yeah, it is.
2: And when you talk to trans women about their womanhood, they talk about, it like almost gets me choked up. It's this feeling I always had. And I don't feel that from cis women right now because I think the propaganda is so strong.
3: I agree.
1: This is riveting.
2: I love women. Really,
0: she's a lesbian. Women. She's a lesbian.
2: I want cis women to stop letting men be a barrier to their identity.
1: Cis women, huh? Because they scissor?
0: Yeah.
1: Why can't they even say scissor? They have to shorten the word scissor. Just down to sizz. I'm a sizz girl, huh? That's just what they do when they go like that.
0: Yeah, like that with their legs.
1: Put that down.
4: Oh, yeah, scissor. Yeah, scissor me, Allison.
5: Janet, you're crazy.
4: Oh, this is hot scissoring. Oh, scissor me timbers.
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0: Flying Burrito Brothers.
1: Yeah, I told you it was a thing.
0: Yeah.
1: Well, but, another guy told us, but still, I told you too.
0: No, you're right. That's a cool name for a band. I agree. I wonder if they ate burritos. They're all very white, except this guy with the mustache. He could be a brown
2: guy.
0: He'll
2: be anything he wants to be. That's a powerful mustache.
0: All right, we were just looking at this video of a woman getting arrested.
1: Oh, yeah, the cop video. I love that.
0: All right, we take you to Neptune Township Police Department. Well, at Neptune, New Jersey, it's called. A routine traffic stop. Police officer.
3: No such thing. When you're a cop, ain't no such thing as routine. When you start thinking like that, you're going to end up dead.
0: Well, it says it's routine right here in the
3: notes. Oh, well, then I.
0: He walks up to a woman. A woman got pulled over for a speeding violation in a residential neighborhood. That's when the officer meets Beth. Beth just flatly refuses to cooperate. She tells him she is somewhere important to be. Despite repeated officers from the... And this guy couldn't have been nicer. Repeated orders from the officer to stay inside. She just dismisses the instructions. I simply don't have time for this, she told him.
2: He had no idea he'd pulled over somebody important.
4: In the car. Stay in the car.
5: Oh, I'm sorry. I don't have time for this.
4: No, you're staying in the car.
6: No, she's not.
4: Stay in the car. Stay in the car.
5: Can I help you, sir?
4: Stay in the car. You're getting pulled over.
5: Thank you.
4: Send me another unit. Stay in the car.
1: Send me another unit.
0: Real quick, describe the haircut.
1: She's going to be trouble.
0: She looks like she cut her own hair when her eyes were closed.
2: Yes, it does.
0: And she looks like she's wearing a garbage bag as a shirt.
2: Yes, it does.
0: And they look like they're in San Francisco, but it says...
2: Looks like the Full House Street.
0: Yeah, but it's Jersey, it says.
5: Oh. I need to go.
4: No, I need to see your license, registration, proof of insurance.
5: I can't do that.
4: You're going to be placed under arrest.
5: That's fine.
1: Okay. She's trying to leave.
5: Don't touch me. Don't touch me. I'll put my hands anywhere. Just stop touching
4: me. Hands behind your back.
1: Trying to walk away, but he wouldn't let her.
5: Stop touching me.
4: Turn around.
5: Stop touching me, and I will put my hands behind my back. If you stop touching me.
0: There's a word for what they're doing right now. She's cycling. What's it called?
2: She's losing her marbles.
0: We learned it.
2: She's a little bit mental.
0: There's a term for this when you can't stop saying the same thing over and over again. We read about it the other day, but now
3: I... It was blaxplaining or something like that.
0: But I don't think only black people do it. Here you have a white woman doing it. It often happens in arrest videos. It's not... And unfortunately, a lot of arrest videos on the internet involve black Americans. So you'll see this situation where someone's in a... how do I explain this without sounding right? Let's say a Wendy's.
2: Okay.
0: They're in a Wendy's.
2: A fast food restaurant of no particular name.
0: Right. Okay. And a situation unfolds. And
3: what do you mean a situation?
0: Like a fight or someone didn't get enough ketchup and they're mad.
3: Oh, yeah.
0: And so the cop walks in and then the woman who's getting arrested will go, oh, we going to do this? Oh, we going to do this?
2: We going to do this?
0: Oh, we going to do this?
2: Over and over and over again. Oh, it's nauseating.
0: And she'll keep repeating that because she can't think of anything else to say, but she wants to be heard. It's a very common phenomenon in arrest videos.
2: Well, this white lady showing off her white privilege to what I'm assuming is a white police officer. I saw his arm on the body cam.
0: Right.
2: And he looked very white. You think she would have acted like that way? You know, being all white privilege. I'm important. I have places to be. You're not doing this right now. I wonder if she'd expressed her privilege to a black officer if he was arresting her.
0: A woman of color.
2: Oh, God. If it was a woman of color, she would have been tased already.
0: A walk cop.
1: A what? What?
0: A woco? Woco. A woman of color officer.
1: Oh, that's probably who he was looking for on his backup. He called for another unit to come up because this looks like Beth is going to start trouble.
0: I don't know.
1: Tell.
0: I don't know why she's in such a hurry to leave, but I bet it has something to do with kombucha and yoga.
2: She's probably meeting her friends for a tea or something.
0: The entitlement of the white liberal woman.
3: Ain't that something?
0: It knows no bounds.
2: No, it does not.
0: I've been arrested before, believe it or not. Not violent crimes or anything that serious. But yeah, I've been detained, and it never once occurred to me to just tell the cop no. Generally, when I'm out...
2: I wish I had thought, I'm afraid I don't have time for this. I have important places to be. People are waiting for me.
0: I have always found when I'm being detained to be as cooperative as possible.
1: Yeah.
0: I'm going to go quietly. I'm going to be at the end of today, you won't even remember me. This is going to go so fast. When you look back on today, I will be a footnote in your memory at best. Oh, and then there was that guy. Nothing really happened there. Moving along to the guy who stabbed me with a hypodermic needle or...
1: That is going to stand out, I'm pretty sure.
0: Yeah, you're not going to remember arresting Kenny Webster. That's over so quick, it doesn't even matter.
1: Yeah, you want to just shoot the breeze with the man, make some small talk. Hey, how's the wife and kids? You know, if you see a wedding ring or something, you know. Are those cop cars air-conditioned? You know, because that looks like a hot place to work all day, especially in that body armor you're wearing.
0: I don't know.
1: That is body armor, right? And then knock on his chest.
0: You know, they're in Jersey, so I got to think it probably feels pretty good up there.
1: Yeah, it's probably okay. I got some devastating news for you, for any of you and all of you who were enjoying this food product, and now it's being taken away. News, well, it's from the Taiwan News Agency. Maybe this is something they weren't doing here. McDonald's has announced today that they are halting the sales of the beloved shrimp burger.
0: What? After a summer filled with diarrhea lettuce and salmonella jalapeno, somebody out there wants to eat shrimp at McDonald's.
1: It's the sea flavor fried shrimp burger and double patty version, if you just can't get enough. Sea-flavored shrimp. The problem with the shrimp...
0: Sea-flavored shrimp.
1: ...is the shrimp patties, they contained nitrofurans and metabolites.
0: God,
1: you want metabolites in your shrimp, don't you?
0: You know my biggest problem with this whole news story? It isn't even the poisonous shrimp, it's the word burger.
1: It's a shrimp burger. Oh, look, I just found pictures.
0: Look, yeah, it's a burger made, it's a patty made out of shrimp.
1: And it's a double. If you want the double, you can, oh boy.
0: I remember the first time I heard about a bison burger. I was like, oh, all right, it's a burger made out of bison. And then a turkey burger. My girlfriend likes turkey burgers.
1: Uh-huh.
0: I was like, fine, it's a turkey patty. It's a, like a burger. And then the other day, I asked her what she had for lunch. She said a chicken burger.
1: No.
0: That's what I said.
1: No.
0: You didn't have a chicken burger. You didn't have a shrimp burger. You had a ground up chicken sandwich. You didn't eat shrimp burgers because there's no such thing.
1: You're still letting her get away with the bison thing, though, right? Buffalo burger? That's meat. That's red meat.
0: See, I'll let that one slide.
1: Oh, hell yeah.
0: Because a bison is adjacent to a cow.
1: Plus, you're also probably not getting 100% bison. Or I like buffalo, but, you know, whatever word you like to use. Buffalo is very dry, not as fatty. Which means it doesn't hold together its patty shape. So they mix in maybe a little beef or something like that. You know, like almost like making sausage. And then you mix that in there with the buffalo, and then it sticks together better. That's the way to do it.
0: See, I really like the fat when I'm getting brisket.
1: Yeah, that's why you got to add to the buffalo.
0: I remember being a young man and not liking when there was fat in my steak. And now as an adult, I love when there's fat in my steak.
1: What about tongue? How are you on... Buffalo tongue was considered like a delicacy. Also, that hump on their back, it's just like a big vat of fat that you could dip your chips in and stuff, I think.
0: I wouldn't have even thought to do that.
1: I know. But the old days, they used to eat stuff like that. And they said that was why they were healthier. They had a lot of organ meat back in the day. I know we've discussed this before. Organs are very good for you.
0: They were healthier because they ate dip out of a hump?
1: Mm-hmm.
0: What did they dip into it? Pork rinds or tortillas?
1: Yeah,
0: or?
1: Mostly. Yeah.
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0: I don't know if you're aware of this, but you could do the swim to this music. Remember this? No, I bet you don't. People used to dance like this on purpose.
1: Like in a pool?
0: Nope, on a dance floor. So they would do the swim.
1: So how would they get the water on the dance floor? Like,
2: you never saw the Hillbillies? Beverly Hillbillies, they had some good dancing on there. Jethro was going to be a beatnik for a little while, and he went to some of them beatnik clubs, and they had the girls there, you know, with their little outfits on where they shake like that, and it shimmy, shimmy. And then they'd do this, and then they'd also do this, and it looked like they were, like, you know, masturbating two huge guys at the same time, but it was called the jerk.
1: And the guys' names were Nick?
0: No.
1: I don't understand the story at all.
0: None of that had anything to do with what I was talking about.
1: I do not understand what's going on here. I thought it was time for us to do...
0: It is
1: okay.
0: Time.
1: Yeah, all right, ladies and gentlemen. It's a tradition like none other.
0: I will excite you with this little teaser. I found some of the questions for that Oklahoma State exam that the school teachers have to take.
1: Oh, okay.
0: To see...

0: if they're
1: too woke,
0: really bringing America the education they deserve. We'll go over some of those in just a second.
1: But first, celebrity birthdays.
0: Oh, you would not want to miss Hayden Panettiere's birthday, would you?
1: That sounds familiar.
0: She was the cheerleader on Heroes. Save the cheerleader, save the world. God, that seems so long ago now. Well, it probably was because she was probably just a teenager. She's 36 today. Kacey Musgraves, 37.
1: Bring It On. She was in Bring It On.
0: Yeah.
1: What's Heroes?
0: Heroes, a show that was out before you hit puberty, probably.
1: So she played a cheerleader in more than one thing?
0: Yeah.
1: Boy, talk about getting typecast. That's awfully specific.
0: Also in Nashville. I mentioned that. Oh, Usain Bolt. At one time, the fastest man alive. I'm guessing at 39 now. He is not. Laura Haddock played Peter Quill's mom in Guardians of the Galaxy.
1: Billy, check it out.
0: That really makes her a celebrity, though.
1: That Hayden Panettiere chick got naked in a bunch of movies.
0: Well, look at that, would you?
1: Yeah, look at her big butt.
0: Uh-huh.
1: What a weird name.
0: It's not that big.
1: It's pretty big. I mean, it's not like BBL big, but then again, it probably doesn't smell like a BBL either.
0: She's pretty small.
1: Yeah.
0: Tyler and Cameron, best known as the Winklevoss twins, are 44 now. Heard about them when they were in school with Mark Zuckerberg.
1: He screwed him over. He's in the news today, too, for some reason, but we'll get to that later.
0: Kellis, famous for milkshake. Yeah.
1: Oh, God, you do this every year.
0: I know.
1: It's Kellis.
0: No, it's Kellis.
1: No, I'm telling you, she dated Bill Murray. That's the weirdest thing about Kellis.
0: Very few things aggravate Kenny as much as mispronouncing a name or a word. He is a real critic of any mispronunciations.
1: She was also married to that other rapper you like, Nas.
0: Yeah, Nas.
1: Oh, you know how to pronounce it now. How about that?
0: I only do it to aggravate you.
1: I know. It's okay.
0: I'm not sure why you do it. Alicia Witt is 50.
1: Could you just imagine Bill Murray and this chick in bed together? How weird is that?
0: Picturing it. Amy Fisher. Remember Long Island Lolita?
1: Remember her? I DJ'd for her once at an adult entertainment nightclub while she was on tour promoting her films.
0: She didn't shoot you.
1: No,
0: oh,
1: she
0: that's
1: didn't.
0: Good.
1: No, I didn't get it. No.
0: Carrie Ann Moss, she's Trinity from Matrix, is 58. Jim McMahon, the old Chicago Bear football player, 66 now.
1: He used to relieve himself under a picnic table at celebrity golf outings. It would upset everybody.
0: Before the dementia kicked in.
1: Yeah, well.
0: Well, I mean...
1: Did you see that thing in the news today that said hearing aids might prevent dementia?
0: What?
1: Yeah, I was thinking about that.
0: And there I just got my Audion hearing aids last week.
1: I was amazed by that.
0: Now I won't be dementia.
1: Yeah, now you'll never be like John Cornyn and Joe Biden.
0: Do you remember Kim Cattrall? I mean, Sex and the City, sure, but if you go all the way back, she was in Mannequin and Police Academy and... They left Porky's off the list, but...
1: You know, for a 70-year-old, she's pretty hot, dude.
0: She just turned 69.
1: Nice.
0: So she's not 70.
1: Yeah, but pretty close. She still looks better than the other three hags on that show.
0: Jackie DeShannon, who had Put a Little Love in Your Heart, What the World Needs Now. And she also co-wrote Betty Davis Eyes. She didn't sing it. That was Kim Carnes.
1: Look at that, Billy. She got naked, too. Kim Cattrall.
0: Boy. Yeah.
1: A lot.
0: Shocker.
1: There she is in Porky's, naked in Porky's.
0: Lassie.
1: Imagine how many people had a Porky's baby that summer because they saw that movie.
0: Man, Porky's had, look at that.
1: Yeah.
0: They had a whole the shower scene with the gals.
1: Back then, the girls had body hair.
0: No longer with us. Kenny Rogers, the country legend, born on this date, 1938.
1: I do like him. He's a cool guy.
0: And Wilt Chamberlain, legend of a different kind, born in 1936.
1: LSU? Did he go to LSU?
0: I don't think so.
1: I forgot.
2: You think about Shaq?
1: I am, I guess.
2: Yeah. Shaq. Will Chamberlain was the one who had sex with 20,000 women, he said.
1: You know, he's got something in common with David Duke. They were both wizards under the sheets.
0: Really?
1: It's the same joke we told the other day.
0: National Senior Citizens Day, among other things. So, for... not that you're old if you're a senior citizen. When do they say senior citizens? What age does that kick in?
1: I don't know. It depends.
0: I'm trying
1: it's up
0: to listen
1: you.
0: To a song, guys. Y'all want to hush? If you play it, we ought to hear it. That's all I'm saying.
1: University of Pennsylvania, by the way. Wilt Chamberlain went to University of Pennsylvania.
0: Okay.
1: apparently they used to have some racial segregation back in the day, and that affected his basketball career.
2: Is that right?
1: That's how old he is.
2: Yeah, it didn't affect his business in the bed, though.
1: Absolutely not. Imagine how many times he went pound town on some white chick.
0: No.
1: Probably some white guy's wife, if you think about it.
0: I don't want to think about
1: it. He was the mayor of Sliz Nation. That guy was just, man, just like slam, slam, slam all the time, just constantly.
0: Okay, we get it. Yeah. Yes. Yeah. Calm down.
1: Yeah.
0: Sounds like somebody didn't get any this weekend.
1: I did not. It's been
0: all worked up now, haven't you?
1: It feels like it's been years since I've watched a good basketball game with Wilt Chamberlain.
0: This entire story about Senior Citizens Day, and it doesn't say when you actually, what qualifies you? Listen, 65 or older, but some places have specials and deals for senior citizens that kick in when they're 60 or 63. Mm. So it's apparently it's just whatever we feel like.
1: Okay, it's also, and this is a cool one, I really like this. Today is National Spumoni Day.
2: The who?
1: Yeah.
2: That's a thing?
1: You triggered it. Spumoni, guys, it's molded gelato.
0: I think you triggered it yourself.
1: No, he didn't know what it was. Spumoni is good. All right, it's pistachio, cherry, and chocolate ice cream. It's kind of like the, what's that thing? Napoleon ice cream or whatever
0: Neapolitan.
1: Whatever it's called. It's kind of like that, but it's like Italian.
0: I know, it doesn't really matter if we pronounce it right. As long as we get the lady's name that sang milkshake, as long as we get that right, everything else is just pretty much up in the air.
1: Well, you know, ironically, milkshaking is how you make spumoni.
0: No way.
1: We've come full circle. It originates in the 19th century in the Italian city of Naples, and it is delicioso. Or as we Italians say, mangia le spumoni.
2: You know what's better? Ice cream.
1: I mean, it is a kind of ice cream. It's the same.
2: Yeah, I get you some bluebell, Kenny, if you want something good.
1: Do they have a spumoni?
2: No, that's the thing. You don't need that anymore.
1: Bro,
2: Italians eat spumoni because they don't have bluebell. That's the only reason.
1: If I popped out some spumoni right now, if I gave you a
0: how are you going to do that?
1: I'm
0: gonna whip some up.
1: Just run. Yeah, I guess so. Real quick though, Bluebell does not currently have a flavor called spumoni. Oh man,
2: you're not following me here. You don't need spumoni. You got Bluebell.
1: I do need it on National Spumoni Day. You're being racist to Italians right now, and our listeners.
2: Oh, you're just being stubborn.
1: Our listeners.
2: You're just being hard to deal with.
1: I don't know why you have to insult me and our good friend Alan Venturella and Nathan and all the other spumoni loving Americans. We are guided together. People like you have oppressed us for far too long. Spumoni unites us.
0: Okay, yeah, y'all have your fun, but do your parade outside. In the meantime, this day in history is brought to you by
1: the
0: Walt and Johnson smartphone app.
1: Oh, I forgot we're doing that still, huh? Apparently,
2: how much longer?
1: We're making great changes to the smartphone app. We're tinkering with it.
0: Oh, God, no. Oh, every time you make changes, something goes terribly wrong, and then it won't do what it's supposed to do right.
1: No, we're making it better.
0: Oh, that's what they always say.
1: No, it's true. The all-new Walt and Johnson smartphone app, now with Spumoni.
0: Uh-oh.
1: Today in history, today in 1793, we bring you to Philadelphia, where they invented cream cheese. And on this day, it was hit by an outbreak of yellow fever. It would kill 5,000 people. Go ahead, Billy Ed.
2: What's that?
1: Yellow fever.
2: I know what that is.
1: Yeah, I'm trying to bait you.
2: I'm not doing it.
1: Today in 1958, the Lincoln-Douglas debates began. They baited each other. It was the first to seven baits. And today in 1888, William Burroughs patented his adding machine.
2: Oh, what'd they call it?
1: I think they called it a burrow meter. Today in 19...
0: So silly.
1: I think it was called an abacus, if I'm not mistaken. Today, because he was Chinese. Today in 1911, the Mona Lisa was stolen from the Louvre.
0: Of course. Thank you. I'm not falling for it.
1: It was recovered 2 years later. And also, some would argue it's the only reason why that painting is so famous.
2: Because somebody took it?
1: Well, it made national news, international news. Who would care about it otherwise? Today in 1950, Althea Gibson becomes the first African-American on the U.S. tennis tour.
2: Okay.
1: So...
0: Hawaii was officially the 50th state on this date in 1959.
1: I feel like I let us down. I probably should have had that music queued up.
0: Oh, it's okay. We don't need a theme song for every single thing that happened. Dirty Dancing was released on this date, 1987. Quick, throw some Dirty Dancing music on.
1: You know, Dirty Dancing is kind of happening again with some of the paleo conservatives. The other day at my gym, this nice lady, she's...
0: How pale are they?
1: Paleo conservatives are like the hardcore social conservatives. There's a nice lady at my gym, and she's not really a fan of the show because she's kind of a liberal, but she is a nice woman. We have civil conversations. And the other day, she said that we were the far right. And I know there's a group of people out there right now trying to outlaw dancing and, like, AI-animated Japanese girls from the internet and, like, softcore pornography. And I think about that. I'm like, that's basically what Dirty Dancing was, right? Like,
0: softcore Asian porn? What? No, I don't think you saw the same movie I did.
1: No, I'm pretty sure I saw it. Dirty Dancing, yeah.
0: How many Asian porn stars were in there?
1: No, Dirty Dancing, starring Jenna Jameson and Riley Gaines.
0: Oh,
1: why,
0: dear.
1: Why? What movie did you think I was talking about?
0: Yeah, think y'all might have got your movies mixed up there.
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0: for Senate, but hey, what do I know? All right, kids. Big news coming up here on the show, happening right now. Are you guys ready for it?
1: Coming up, or is it happening now? Now is not coming up. Now is here.
0: All right, you remember that chick? Her name was McKenna West. She was a single mom of two from Alaska working as a surrogate, carrying a baby for a California couple, and they wanted her to schmishmortion it.
1: Yep. Why did they want her to kill their unborn child that they went out of the way to try to create and had to get help and everything?
0: A minor health issue. So she went to Texas where schmishmortion's illegal. She refused, cut off contacts, heads to Texas.
1: So the baby is not in any way related to her other than the fact that she's carrying it inside her body. But it's their genetic makeup that created the unborn child.
0: A legal battle has now exploded across three states, Texas, Alaska, and California.
1: Who gets to decide this child's fate? Take it to Massachusetts, where they just came up with a new abortion law. This one's kind of catchy. Everybody's getting into it now. Anytime, for any reason, right up until birth, or wait, no, they changed it. It's right up until kindergarten. I think it's when you can still make those decisions.
0: No, I thought it was high school.
1: Did they change it to, okay, they changed it again?
0: Yeah, it's hard to say.
1: And they're getting better at this.
0: So does that mean that if they wanted to, they could abort Elizabeth Warren?
1: Hey. No, I think she graduated.
0: Oh, got it, okay.
1: So the people that made the baby,
0: They want it dead.
1: They want to kill it, and the lady that's holding on to it for them right now for safekeeping
0: wants it alive.
1: Keep it safe.
0: Right.
1: Seems, you know, like maybe that's her call, but then they just don't want the child. I don't know if they care that it's born. They just don't want it to be theirs anymore. So is she going to keep it?
0: They're going to court. They're suing her.
1: Kill that baby.
0: That's what they want.
1: Ain't that something?
0: Wow, that is dark.
1: Yes, it is. But, you know, when we open up new technologies, if you will, whether it's AI or, you know, AS, artificial insemination is also AI, isn't it?
0: I guess so.
1: Insemination. Anyway.
0: So when someone says they love AI, you got to check.
1: Which one?
0: Right. In the meantime, Tehran's Hormuz chokehold is slipping, according to one report.
1: I heard that their hold is slipping.
0: Iran thought it could keep the world's oil jugular in a permanent headlock, but it turns out after a few months of precision strikes and some pipeline construction, the mullahs are the ones gasping for air. Do you believe it?
1: Well, it sounds like the way it should be going. It's just that you just don't know if you can trust the media's reporting or not. Theirs or ours, for that matter.
0: Yeah, you don't trust Iranian media?
1: Well, no more than I trust, American.
0: If you can't trust Iqbar's news blog, what can you trust?
1: Damn good point right there.
0: Right, yeah.
1: So what's the situation over there?
0: Well, apparently they say that Iran isn't going to be able to do this for much longer, but I'm...
1: Did we bomb some more recently? Because sometimes they run stories that are 2 or 3 days old.
0: Yeah.
1: And it'll look like it's a news... Oh, yeah, precision bombing just took place. Well, they reported that on Tuesday. It just took place on Sunday, and now it's almost Friday.
0: I think what a lot of people misunderstand is that while the Iranian government probably can't afford to keep up this war, Russia and China certainly can, and they're the ones that are fueling the fire right now.
1: Yeah, they are.
0: So it doesn't really matter if Iran's economy's got an 80% inflation rate. When a guy named Wang shows up with a truck full of rockets.
1: Hey, Wang, it's a parking lot.
0: Huh? Right, yeah, you know, they just keep it going.
1: That's a great part of that movie.
0: I love Wang. What movie? I thought they...
1: The movie about the war.
0: Yeah.
1: Yeah.
0: Anyway, the UAE, United Arab Emirates, fast-tracking a new west-east pipeline to get outside of the strait, and they're about 50% done. They're expected to be done by next year.
1: So then we'll just probably fill the strait in. You just fill it up with debris, you got any leftover, rocks or, anything you got. Just throw it in the strait until it fills it up.
0: You know what they ought to put out there? You know all those news stories this summer about beaver attacks?
1: Oh, yeah?
0: Yeah.
1: Beavers could block it pretty quick.
0: We got to get the angriest beavers we can. Just fill up the strait with them.
1: You ever take the ferry from California over to Catalina Island?
0: I've done it, yeah.
1: You know, how far is that?
0: I don't know. You're on the thing for about 40 minutes or something.
1: About 20 miles.
0: Yeah. It's slow.
1: It's that's the kind of distance we're

0: talking about.
1: Okay.
0: The Strait of Hormuz, if you will.
1: So?
0: It's about that size. Now, you can see how it might be hard to control that width of 20 mile or more of water.
1: Why don't you just get more beavers?
0: Well, I was thinking aircraft carriers. It's still kind of tricky. I don't know if they put aircraft carriers out there or what.
1: I like my idea more.
0: I do too.
1: Did you see that video of the dog, the two dogs ice skating?
0: Oh, yeah.
1: One of them was a pug and one of them was a dachshund. I figure if you can get dogs to ice skate, you could get a beaver to go control the Strait of Hormuz.
0: Which one did the Superman pose while he was skating?
1: It was the dachshund.
0: The dachshund was funny. That was funny because he's skating on four legs, and then he just puts one paw up in front of him, kind of like when Superman would fly. You know, he'd always do that. Sometimes he'd do both hands, like, you know, old Superman would do like it. And a cooler Superman, he would be like one arm, and that's all it took.
1: Yep.
0: I think with the other arm, he was like smoking or something.
1: I showed that video to my buddy. I said, I'm going to get my dogs to ice skate like
0: you
1: that.
0: You should have shown it to your dogs.
1: And he says to me, you know, that's AI. And I was like, not with that attitude.
0: No, not like that.
1: No.
0: So never going to happen.
1: We're going to figure it out. All right.
0: I think Milton is a little too cerebral for your party pranks. Oh, you want to see my dog skate? No. Milton Friedman doesn't have time for that.
1: Cerebral? No, he's Jewish.
0: Oh.
1: Yeah. I don't know what you're talking about.
0: I think he's talking about Cerberus, not cerebral. Cerberus. It's the hound.
1: Is that the
0: hell.
1: Three-headed hound?
0: The hound, the hellhound. That's a cool dog, man.
1: You don't know anything, Mr. Kenneth.
0: I am lost. I have to admit that I don't know. You ran circles around me.
1: All right, let me tell you guys a story about $1 billion divorce. $6.2 billion, to be more exact.
0: $6 billion divorce. Might have been better to keep her.
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12: I'm sick and tired of all the sexism in Hollywood. Someone needs to speak up and do something about it.
13: Sick and tired of it. Yeah.
12: A USC Annenberg Inclusion Initiative from Dr. Stacy L. Smith.
14: You said a lot of words there and didn't mean nothing. What?
12: It's like a liberal university sociology study in California.
14: A waste of time, in other words.
12: Released its latest deep dive into the 100 highest grossing theatrical films of 2025.
13: Oh, goody.
12: And part of what's so surprising about this is, did you know there were 100 movies last year?
14: Not a clue.
13: How many when they say theatrical films or theatrical releases, is that a...
12: Things in the theater,
13: Just a category? Are these a certain type of movies? Or is just anything that shows up at a movie theater considered?
12: 100 highest grossing films...
13: Highest grossing.
12: ...shown in movie theaters. Okay. And they've been doing this since 2007, so almost two decades of data. Here is what they found. Did you know that women and girls... only got 1/3 of speaking roles in the movies last year?
14: Oh, no.
12: I know.
14: Oh, damn it. And we may have supported that. I don't know if you saw any movies or not last year, but I think I might have slipped up and seen one. And I didn't notice, but now that I'm thinking about it, I'm thinking maybe the women didn't have near enough speaking lines.
12: Now
14: women need to talk more. I've always said that.
12: You'd think.
14: Yeah.
12: Especially black women. That's what I think.
14: Well, obviously.
12: When a black woman's talking, I listen. Anyway.
14: Damn right, you better.
12: Yeah, I do.
14: Go upside your head. Pow! Like that.
12: Absolutely, Mr. O. I wouldn't
14: make
12: have
14: that noise and everything.
12: In case you're curious, as we break down the genres here, comedies had the most speaking roles for women, 38.7%, whereas animation lagged. Only 28% of speaking roles went to women. Female directors, just 7% of the industry. Isn't that terrible?
14: Is it possible that maybe even though the women are only speaking 28% of the time, it seems like more?
12: It is possible. That is possible. Yeah, no, he's

0: He's got a point.
1: I'm sorry, I didn't hear it. I left the room a few minutes ago.
0: 41% of speaking roles apparently are, what does it say here? Racial, ethnic, underrepresented characters reach proportional representation at 41.5% of speaking roles. White characters are down to 19%.
2: Well, that seems fair.
0: Disability representation, 2.8%.
1: Uh-oh.
0: LGBTQ plus roles stuck at about 1%.
1: That is very upsetting to the Wachowski sisters.
0: Zero transgender characters in the entire top 100 sample last year.
1: You know why the Wachowski brothers, now sisters, are mouthing off about this. One of them, if not both, I think Lily,
0: yeah,
1: has written a script, a screenplay, basically, for the all-trans
0: action film.
1: Action movie.
0: Finally.
1: And Hollywood doesn't seem interested in it.
0: Nobody wants to pay for it.
1: So now they have to create a controversy about it and shame Hollywood into making it anyway, even though all the powers that be say, no, that would suck.
0: Yeah, I'm here for the transgender action film.
1: Mm-hmm.
0: I just want to watch men in dresses driving fast. Finally, a Fast and Furious movie for the trans community.
2: So when they do a Tokyo drift, what are they drifting into these days, huh?
0: Billy Ed, one could only imagine.
2: I don't even like to think about it.
0: No, whatever it is, it's good and we support it.
1: Yes, yes, exactly right.
0: Exactly. Why would we be against such a thing?
2: You know, my spidey senses go off when I see stuff like this because you can't believe nothing you see anymore thanks to, well, Democrats and AI. They all chicken you and lying to you all the time. There's a story in the news about three men all set to die in prison on the same day.
0: That's a lot, yeah.
2: All three of these men going to get lethal injection, if according to this story, one in Tennessee, one in Alabama, one in Oklahoma, for, you know, the different crimes they've committed. And I'm looking through here, and they're saying, okay, well, this guy here in Tennessee, he did this, and Alabama guy did this, and this guy did this. And if the executions proceed as planned now, they will execute the three-way death and three different executions on the same day.
0: Mm.
2: Any questions so far?
0: No, I get it. They're going to have three executions on the same day.
2: When is that? What day would that be on?
0: They're coming up soon.
2: What day specifically? I mean, the story is about that it's going to happen all on the same day. So wouldn't the day kind of be important to flushing up the story?
0: It says here August 13th.
2: But it says here in this story I'm reading, nothing about August. Nothing about when. This, and maybe AI just rewrote the article and assumed.
0: Oh, yeah,
2: you
0: I'm
2: knew.
0: Sure AI wrote it, yeah.
2: But they don't mention it anywhere in here. They talk about the last time it happened. They had three executions on the same day in 2010.
0: Hmm.
2: But you found August 13th, which is today.
0: Yeah.
2: And I assumed that it was either today or coming up real soon, or it wouldn't have been in the news. But why wouldn't they put it in the version of this story I got?
0: All right, here's what bothers me about this. I don't think enough people are leaning into the fact that this is very diverse.
1: How so?
0: Okay, well, you got a white guy named Anthony Durrell Hines. That's Tennessee. Over in Alabama, you got a black guy named Jeremy Williams. Meanwhile, in Oklahoma, the person they're going to kill is Carlos Cuesta Rodriguez.
1: Is that right?
0: Now, this, to me, is what America's about.
2: That says America to me. Like a girl in a tube top drinking a malt out of a straw very seductively. Like that.
0: It's not anything like that. Yeah, what the hell are you talking
1: about? Where did that come
0: from? Are you even paying attention?
2: Oh, I'm sorry. We still talking about the execute death row thing.
0: Yeah.
2: Yeah, okay, well, that sounds like, you know what also concerns me about this?
0: What's that?
2: One of the guys that's scheduled to be offed.
0: Yes, sir.
2: His crime was in 1985.
0: That's what I noticed, yeah.
2: One of them's crime was in 2003.
0: Sure.
2: How's it that they figure, well, 40 years ago and 3 years ago, and we're getting getting both of them on the same day.
0: I might know the answer to that. Jeremy Williams in Alabama was scheduled to be put to death after dropping the appeal for a child abuse homicide case. Normally, you got a lot of appeals you can do.
2: Oh, so he has pretty much just admitted, yeah, y'all ought to just knock me off the planet because I shouldn't be allowed to live here.
0: Right.
2: He did something. You don't even want to know the details, but it involved a 5-year-old girl. Okay. Enough said. Say no more. You got it.
0: Right, exactly.
2: Good Lord.
0: Now, over in, Tennessee, you got Anthony Durrell Hines scheduled for killing of a motel maid. Attorneys filed challenges regarding his medical health and partial paralysis from prior strokes, but that didn't go anywhere. And then finally, Carlos Cuesta Rodriguez, he says no es algo bueno.
2: Oh.
0: Yeah.
2: Well, he's right about that.
0: Yeah, that's true. Yeah, good point. Anyway.
1: The hotel maid situation, though, I think their defense is still putting up a bit of a fight. I heard that she triggered him by saying something positive about Trump while he was staying there. It seems to me like he didn't really have much of a choice.
0: Did she wake up his nap time?
1: Maybe.
0: I hate when they knock on the door, but I've still got an hour before checkout. Now, I'm not saying you should kill someone. I'm just saying, you know, I'm sleeping
2: in
0: here.
2: It's crossed your mind is all you're saying. You didn't act on it. That's probably what separates us from the animals.
0: Anyway, I would never kill a hotel maid, but this Saturday we will be at the Hippodrome Theater in Waco telling dirty jokes, and then afterwards we'll go to a hotel and go to sleep.
1: If you get the chance.
0: Why wouldn't we?
1: Because they'll, you know.
0: Oh, yeah, you're right. Don't wake me up.
1: Don't wake me up to say, don't, yeah, wake me up to say go-go.
0: No está bueno, or some.
2: I think you pretty got a handle on it.
0: Thanks,
2: now.
0: Billy. Yeah, thanks.
3: If you're trans and you get dementia.
0: Didn't we already play that liner? We could do better.
2: Of course you did.
0: I know it's just a liner, but.
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0: I'm Sam. Hi. I'm Sam, and basically I'm here because I want to be your friend. What's your name? Yeah.
1: Okay, pervert alert.
0: Tell me a little bit about you now.
1: It's a creeper.
0: Like, where are you from?
1: Creeper!
2: All right, in 1986, you could buy a VHS called Rent-A-Friend.
0: Any pets?
3: And you get Sam?
2: Yeah, and a guy in a clean white sweater.
0: I'm a cat person myself.
3: Yeah. Okay, I'm out of here.
2: He would just talk to you, and you could be friends with him.
3: Yeah, but he's a cat person. He's gone.
2: Released in 1986, the video is intended for lonely people with VCRs. Pop in the tape and viola, your new friend Sam is in your living room. And you can have a conversation with him.
0: I bet they're really neat. You know, was your mother overprotective by any chance?
3: How do you know?
0: I don't know. Is there guilt in your family at all by any chance?
3: How did you figure this out?
2: What a dark, weird question.
3: Sam is so perceptive.
2: Do you think a serial killer ever had a conversation with this VHS tape before going out and shooting up the mall?
3: I think we just watched a serial killer have a conversation with us. That guy's, that bad news right there.
0: I tell you, friendship is filled with surprises, and you just blew me away with that one.
2: Well, it wouldn't be much of a surprise if you watched the same tape over and over again and had the same conversation.
3: Yeah, it's not good.
2: Boy, I do like old VHS tapes, though.
3: Where do you find these old videos? Because I'm kind of worried about your selections.
2: I just go to the Salvation Army. There's a bin filled with stuff that no one cares about.
3: Makes sense.
2: And you weed through it. Like, there's a thing there called, I found this, Flirting, How to Do It Right. And what it is it's two Indians on a couch.
4: Do you want to learn how to flirt?
2: Yeah. Sure.
4: What is flirting?
2: Yeah, explain it. No one
4: knows. Is it eye contact? Is it touching? Is it smiling?
2: At the end of this video, the two Indians that she's teaching this to, they have 9 children together.
3: Uh-oh.
2: So it works.
3: Yeah.
2: Yeah.
3: They gonna get naked and roll around a little while?
2: No, I think they get a bunch of H-1B visas and they bring their family over.
3: That's
2: here.
3: That's it.
2: Yeah.
3: And they said, oh, yes, all my children.
2: Yeah, it is a lot. I mean, it's a lot of people. There's 1 billion people in that country. And if we teach them all to flirt, they're going to come here. Pickleball, you guys try it yet?
3: You know I ain't.
2: If you play, you're either in it to win it or you're only in it to, you're only in, I don't know. Apparently there's people are doing pickleball now to deal with their PTSD.
5: If the fastest growing sport in America is stressing you out, you may be suffering from PTSD. Pickleball traumatic stress disorder.
6: Right. I can't remember the score.
7: Replay, that ball rolled onto the court.
8: Kitchen.
6: I wasn't in the kitchen.
8: It's just recreational.
6: Why is everyone so angry?
5: If you can't remember whose serve it is, repeat annoying phrases like, in the middle solves the riddle, or wake up screaming, it's 0-0-2! You may have PTSD.
8: I still hear the pop, pop, pop.
5: Remember, it's just a game. Unless you're playing Doris.
6: She was only 83, and she still beat me.
5: PTSD. Pickleball Traumatic Stress Disorder. Because it's never just a friendly game.
6: Woo! Yeah!
2: You remember that episode of The Simpsons where Mr. Burns and Mr. Smithers try to cover the sun up with a mirror?
3: Oh, yeah, of course.
2: Well, NASA's actually trying to do that now. A giant space mirror. They're going to use it to test sunlight reflection and shoot it back to Earth for extra energy.
3: But we already get it on Earth.
2: Well, at some point the sun goes behind.
3: Yeah, it goes away.
2: Right, exactly.
3: We don't know what it does when it's gone. We just know it goes away for a while.
2: It goes beyond the horizon, I guess, and it comes back tomorrow. You know, it comes back in about
3: We always count on it. You know, one day it won't, but hopefully that's not tomorrow.
2: So now the U.S. is testing a giant space mirror that reflects sunlight to Earth, and it was previously used by Hunter Biden as a surface to snort cocaine on.
3: Well, yeah, but any horizontal surface will do for Hunter.
2: Yeah, but we get it cheap that way, you know?
3: Yeah.
2: It's a lot less expensive.
3: Now, Bill Gates had a plan for a while back when he believed the climate change lie, or at least wanted you to believe it. Remember they were going to put up a big umbrella.
2: Right.
3: And they were going to block the sun from hitting the Earth so much so that we'd stop all of that unnatural heating. Yeah. We want to do it the natural way, with a gigantic Earth umbrella.
2: Wow.
3: Makes sense.
2: Mm.
3: like so much else in the news today.
2: Yeah, I get
3: just
2: your...
3: all makes sense. I did like what the Babylon Bee did with this senator story.
2: Which one?
3: Well, you know, everybody's talking about the national debt being like $40 trillion and it's getting bigger faster all the time. A lot of the senators that could do something about this say they're really not that worried about it because most of them will die of natural causes within the next 6 months to a year.
2: Oh, that's fine. Yeah.
3: Yeah. So why should they worry?
2: Yeah. No worries there.
3: Screw
2: they might
3: your national debt.
2: Honestly, I think some of them might be dead already. They're just walking zombies.
3: I believe it. Yeah.
2: A couple saw a Chick-fil-A worker chasing after a customer who was driving away on foot to take them a coffee that they'd forgotten
3: now,
2: at the window.
3: How do they drive away on foot?
2: No, the Chick-fil-A worker was on foot chasing after the people in the car as they were driving away so he could bring them their coffee. I'm maybe just not explaining it clearly enough.
3: So the person was on foot was also running?
2: They bought food and they bought
3: a
2: coffee. The
3: person that worked at Chick-fil-A?
2: No,
3: the worker bought food and he was on foot.
2: See, I think you're trying to make this confusing.
3: I wish you could just, you know, tell it straight up, just the way it happened is all I'm saying.
2: A couple pulled up to a drive-thru at a Chick-fil-A, ordered some food and a coffee. They forgot the coffee. As they were driving away, the Chick-fil-A worker chased after the car to bring him the coffee.
3: Well, you're not normally supposed to run with a cup of hot coffee in your hand?
2: I think the reason this is in the news today is more about the extra length Chick-fil-A employees will go to make sure you get all your stuff.
9: Yeah, that's supposed to be a feel-good story for you.
2: Anyway.
9: I didn't get any coffee at Chick-fil-A. Did you?
2: No. Who's getting coffee at Chick-fil-A?
3: That's what I'm wondering, too. I mean, it's breakfast. Sure, maybe you want a little coffee with your breakfast, but I don't know.
2: Anyway,
3: like you make that stop first.
2: Well, they saw him chasing him down with the coffee, so they took out their phone and did what any more.
9: I thought you were going to say they took out their gun and said, well, if they're chasing that guy, it must be because he committed a crime. Let's shoot him and help out, or run over him, hit him with your car or something.
2: No, Billy, it wasn't that nefarious.
3: No. Well, it could have been.
2: No, it wasn't. No, it was more just a warm, friendly story about Chick-fil-A, and they filmed the audio. Would you care to hear?
3: Oh, somebody in the car behind them or whatever when they drove off?
9: God, Chick-fil-A had the best.
10: That is crazy.
9: Good God.
10: She need a tip.
11: Sis ran, but I love it though.
9: Listen, if you're a business owner and you just saw that lady running after the car to deliver a coffee that the person drove off on all the way to Chick-fil-A, she's on the road running.
12: She out the highway.
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2: Yeah, at McDonald's, they shoot at you while you're driving away.

0: Well, they shoot at you when you pull up, too. 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
1: 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You should go. You're going to like it.
0: Well, all right, then.
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3: eat it every day.
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1: Okay, so tell us you go to high school in Acadiana without telling us you go to high school in Acadiana. 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
0: 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We're about to kick off another long set of songs you love. Stand by. 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Walton and Johnson in the morning and Classic Rock all day long.

Oh, we just got great Friday tunes for you today. Getting all lined up for your weekend. It's Sedanka in for Jen Austin today. Well, let's keep it rocking.

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However, I gotta say, this might be the most underappreciated of those bands.

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This is 40 minutes of the greatest music ever made. 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Walton and Johnson in the morning. And Classic Rock all day long.

Coming at you next, a really cool list. We're looking at movies that reignited actors' careers. Yeah, I can already think of some good ones right now. Pulp Fiction, anyone? Iron Man, anyone? All right, all right. I'll stop teasing. We'll get to it in three songs.

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One more project. No problem. 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Walton and Johnson in the morning. And Classic Rock all day.

0: You know, sometimes big-time actors sadly just disappear. Maybe their roles just dry out and goodbye. And then other times, a single movie can bring them right back to the front pages. And that's what people are talking about today. The top 10 list of movies that reignited a career. Ready for this one? Number 10, The Wrestler with Mickey Rourke. Sure, but I feel like it kind of disappeared after that, didn't it? How about this one? Number 9, Airplane, Leslie Nielsen. I had no idea there was much of a career before that, but I did. Yeah, think about it. Police Squad and other things. Number 8, The Godfather with Marlon Brando. That's a great pick. Number 7, Everything Everywhere All at Once with Ki-Hui Kwan, who, of course, was Short Round in Indiana Jones, The Temple of Doom. Sean Connery for The Untouchables. John Wick for Keanu Reeves. That's a great one. The Whale with Brendan Fraser. Of course, Brendan Fraser winning the Academy Award. Die Hard for Bruce Willis. Yeah, Bruce Willis had a bit of a career before that, kind of died out. And then, bam, there you go. Number 2 is a huge one. Pulp Fiction, John Travolta just blew up after that. And then, of course, number 1, this is an easy one, a little drum roll. Iron Man, Robert Downey Jr., who had a ton of work before that in the 80s and in the 90s, TV, and really shot himself in the foot numerous times with many things. However, ever since Iron Man, boom, there you go. Though I must say, was Iron Man before? I guess it would have been before the Sherlock Holmes movies, because those were really big too, weren't they?
1: Now, you know what I do when the show is over at 10 o'clock, right?
2: You probably do like they did in Spinal Tap. You turn it up to 11.
1: I crank that mother.
2: 90-minute rock block. Hell right here. Yeah.
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Of course, every song titled Learning to Fly is quite awesome.

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Walton and Johnson in the morning. 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
0: 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Walton and Johnson in the morning. 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

0: All right, this one's for all of my jam band fans out there, which includes yours truly. Yes, that is true. Saw Fish earlier this year for only the third time. I'm not a crazy. It's not like the 33rd time. I wish it was. I got into them too late, and I don't have enough time on my hands. But we got a really cool list. The top 20 jam band albums of all time. You can find it right now on our website. Some great ones on there from some of the all-timers, of course, like the Grateful Dead. And the Allman Brothers, number one, by the way, might be an Allman Brothers album, but also from bands like Widespread Panic and, of course, Fish and Big Head Todd. Some great ones on there, though my favorite Fish album is not on there. So I'm gonna throw that out there. Though my favorite Grateful Dead album is on there, so we got that one right at least. Check it out, and then hit me up via the app and tell me what you think is the greatest jam band album of all time.
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15: 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Or that the music was what your parents listened to? In a world of uncertainty and constant change, one thing remains. 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From the

right. Have we started Ted Lasso yet? I've seen a lot of really good reviews, and then I've talked to friends who've seen it who are like, oh, man, it's disastrous. So I don't know. I don't know if it's just a lot of really big Ted Lasso bias. I'm going to have to start watching because I thought the first season was awesome. I thought kind of the first half of the second season was really good, and then the rest of the series was like, what are we doing here?

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1: Okay, so tell us you go to high school in Acadiana without telling us you go to high school in Acadiana. 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

You know, it's funny, earlier we were talking about movies that reignited actors' careers. How about movies that reignited the popularity of songs? Boy, oh boy, did The Hangover get this song going again? I'm sure Phil Collins thanked them quite a bit.

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0: This is 40 minutes of nonstop, pure classic rock variety. 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Walton and Johnson in the morning, and Classic Rock all day long.

Finally, co-workers you can get along with. We like to call them the legends of classic rock. 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

0: Congratulations to Ann Arbor, Michigan. It was named the best college town in America by Business Insider. Came up with many reasons why, including local economy, culture, lifestyle, and other metrics. The rest of the top five, pretty good too. No surprise here. Tempe, Arizona, Arizona State. Yeah, you think? Followed by number three, Charlottesville, Virginia, University of Virginia, boo. Gainesville and Tallahassee, Florida, the homes respectively of the University of Florida and Florida State in there as well. I want to know where Florida Gulf Coast is. That's the campus where there's like a beach and they have their own lake and just the dorms are basically like a party. It seems pretty great to me. Now, if it was me also, I'd put my Morgantown, West Virginia on there, but that's okay. That's okay. We'll let it slide.
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Now, all the talk is still, of course, Spider-Man Odyssey at the box office, and it will be over the next, I don't know, like month or so. But you know what else comes out this weekend? Another Jason Statham movie where he kicks everyone's ass. Yeah, that's always a hit in my family.

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Don't forget to try to catch that Double Vision, Double Trouble tour, Foreigner Skinner. That's got to be a great one. I know I've got some friends back at home heading to Massachusetts to see them this weekend.

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0: call from Mr. Floyd. From Mr. Floyd, will you accept the charge from the United States? 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

0: All good things must come to an end, right? Well, that is essentially what is happening to these models of vehicles. I got five for you. You ready for these? Here we go. Number one, the Ford Escape. 25 years after the Ford Escape debuted, it will be no more. Also, the car that my wife was driving when I first met her. I don't know why I remember that. I think it's because it was like a weird hybrid Escape, and it actually was pretty crappy. Number two, Volkswagen, the ID4, the all-electric SUV, already heading into retirement. The Jaguar F-Pace, the final internal combustion engine for Jaguar's gas-powered era, they're actually moving to an all-electric lineup. So there you go. One is ending it, the other one going into it. Number four, the Toyota GR Supra. No more after Toyota's partnership with BMW has come to an end. And finally, the Tesla Model S. Probably the most famous electric car ever made. However, it is coming to an end. I got to tell you, that's probably my favorite model of all the Teslas. So that's too bad to see that go. But here you go. Like I said, all good things come to an end.
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All right, rock stars, it's Sudeikis saying goodbye. Thank you so much for rocking with me today. Jen will be back on Monday, and I will be back with you over the weekend as we keep that rock and roll going. Speaking of going, how about Skid Row?

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1: Okay, so tell us you go to high school in Acadiana without telling us you go to high school in Acadiana. 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

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And that band's first producer back in the day, Bon Jovi.

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House and Garden has a new feature on all of Mick Jagger's homes. It's kind of like the Rolling Stones meets HGTV. It's Miss You. 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

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Foot to the floor with Sammy and I Can't Drive 55. 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

0: 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Guns N' Roses and Don't Cry, and me, Doc, with you till around 7-ish when Matt Wardlaw and Ultimate Classic Rock Nights takes over. 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

want to say I told you so, but I kind of told you so about the possibility of Steve Perry joining Journey on their last show. Jonathan Cain just said it'll be fitting to end there for sure. Who knows who's going to show up? I don't know. There might be a reunion of sorts. I hope. We all hope. So stop believing.

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1: Okay, so tell us you go to high school in Acadiana without telling us you go to high school in Acadiana. 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
1: Kind of controversial, the Wings of Pegasus YouTube channel has a new analysis of the Eagles' performances at Sphere. 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

Your home for Walton and Johnson in the morning, Classic Rock 105.1. I have seen lots of videos being shared of the Hollywood Vampires' recent New Orleans show. If you'd like to see what Joe Perry and Alice Cooper and Johnny Depp are up to these days, Joe and Aerosmith, it's Angel.

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Sad news to pass along. Bruce Springsteen's biographer and music critic Dave Marsh died a few days ago at the age of 76. Back to the glory days for Bruce. 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

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This is 40 minutes of the greatest music ever made. 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Walton and Johnson in the morning. 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

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Yeah! 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